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1: I had this moment the other day as a 34-year-old man that lives by himself that I don't got it together to the degree that I think I do sometimes.
2: Oh, a little self-realization.
1: Okay. It was more like a cheeky way of like, I've been using a certain product wrong for a while.
3: I'm like kind of scared to know what this is.
1: I don't mean like the reason they have labels on hair straighteners. Like that's not what I'm talking about. You know,
2: I'm thinking like you're putting socks on your hands.
1: No. I was using a hairspray for the last week and a half and I was like, why isn't it working? And I realized that I was just very tired when I bought it.
2: Okay.
1: And it's like a UV protection spray. It's not a hairspray at all. So I was like, why is it has no hold
3: what?
1: At all?
3: That's hilarious.
1: I'm just like so used to the brand that I buy is like a red can and I just usually grab it without really reading.
3: Oh, you use Big Sexy Hair, huh?
1: No. I do use Big Sexy Hair. But there's also another brand that I use that is red, but it was a comical amount of time.
3: Is it cheap?
1: No, yeah.
2: Damn, she's clocking you, bro.
1: One of the many products I use. But for a while, I was like, why is it not working? I'm like, oh, this is UV protection or setting spray for your hair or something like that. Like, there's no hold.
2: Yeah.
1: So has there ever been a moment that you've been using a product wrong and it took you a little long to realize like, oh, I just didn't read good. Yeah. We'll talk about it next on XYZ.

0: the hits. Woo! And we play the hits.
1: This is Taylor Swift.
2: It's The Weeknd.
1: This is Doja Cat.
3: Hey, it's Noah Kahan.
4: 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I'm Paul Russell.
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The National Weather Service in Jackson, Kentucky has issued a severe thunderstorm warning for Martin County, southeastern Johnson County, northeastern Floyd County, northern Pike County, until 9 p.m. At 8:11 p.m., severe thunderstorms were located along a line extending from Warfield to Mealy, moving southeast at 35 miles per hour. Hazard, 60 miles per hour wind gusts and nickel-size hail. Source, radar indicated. Impact, expect damage to roofs, siding, and trees. Severe thunderstorms will be near Warfield around 8:15 p.m. White Post around 8:20 p.m. Jared around 8:25 p.m. Gunner around 8:30 p.m. Other locations in the path of these severe thunderstorms include Forest Hills and Huddy. Repeating, a severe thunderstorm warning has been issued until 9 p.m. for the following counties in Kentucky, Floyd, Johnson, Martin.

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1: Have you ever used a product wrong unintentionally? Like, in my case, I've been using a hairspray for the last couple, like a week and a half. Mm-hmm. I was like, why is it not like holding? Like, yeah. My coif is all wrong. And I realized that I just was like tired when I bought it one night at the drugstore. Yeah. And I grabbed the red bottle thinking it was my usual hairspray. And it's like a UV protector.
2: Yeah.
3: Right.
1: Protection spray or something. Sure. It's not in hairspray. Yeah, like, that's why it hasn't been working.
3: At least you're not getting sunburned on your head.
1: No, I'm not.
2: That's nice.
1: Yeah.
2: Wait, maybe I should get one of those, actually, have mine. Now that I think about it.
1: You can have it.
2: And the Roomba. Okay, I have one, and I'm actually a little embarrassed about it.
3: Okay.
2: So when I was in college, right, I have done my own laundry for, like, you know, years. I wasn't the kid who went to college and was like, I don't know how to do this. Okay. Like, I was doing my own laundry since I was probably, like, 11.
1: Did you just explain that your roommate moved out and now your place is a mess because she
2: just
1: was cleaning for you?
2: She just picks up my coffee cups.
1: Okay.
2: She puts my items away.
1: Got it.
3: Right.
1: But you know how to do most, like,
2: I'm
1: household
2: messy, but I'm a clean person,
1: sure.
2: Right?
1: Okay. Yeah.
2: So when I was in college, I noticed one day that I had been using fabric softener to wash my clothes for, like, 2 months.
1: Instead of detergent.
3: Wow. Okay.
2: Yeah. Which is a really long time to not
1: notice.
2: It's
1: also really bad for
2: just,
1: your clothes.
2: I know. And so I, like, because I noticed that I was getting, like, stains on stuff. And mm-hmm. I was like, what is staining my clothes? Like, this is so... It was the fabric softener. And so, yeah, now I double check every time. But that one was embarrassing. I was like, oh my God, that's terrible. Yeah. That is so awkward.
3: Yeah.
2: But it was the same thing where I just, like, misread the label.
1: There's been a few times that because I grew up in the airlines...
4: The National Weather Service in Charleston has issued a flash flood warning for Lawrence County, southwestern Wayne County in western West Virginia until 11:15 p.m. At 8:16 p.m., Doppler radar indicated thunderstorms producing heavy rain across the warned area. Between 1 and 2 inches of rain have fallen. Flash flooding is ongoing or expected to begin shortly. Hazard: flash flooding caused by thunderstorms. Source: radar indicated. Impact: flash flooding of small creeks and streams, urban areas, highways, streets, and underpasses, as well as other poor drainage and low-lying areas. Some locations that will experience flash flooding include Louisa, Blaine, Yadisville Lake State Park, Fort Gay, Charlie, Ulysses, Duno, Martha, Gallup, Clifford, Glen Hayes, Houckville, Genoa, and Crum.
5: Look at this meat tenderizer. I think this is going to be really cool to have a wooden Colombian meat tenderizer.
2: Yeah, uh-huh.
5: And I grab it and I'm like, I go up to the counter. I'm like, I can't wait to go home and use this. And she was like, oh, you like our teaspoons. And I was like, you don't like beat meat with this. And she was, what? I'm just, that's don't make it weird.
2: Yeah, because you definitely want to put raw meat on wooden utensils.
5: Yeah. So, just dumb boy all around. I'm glamorizing something that isn't even there, but I was like, oh, this is going to be great. Can't wait to have this meat tenderizer. And she was like, why don't you get the whole collection of our teaspoons? Because it's not just one, it's several of them. And I was like, oh, I'm stupid. I'm going to leave
2: now.
5: You're
2: like, actually, I'm not going to get any of these.
5: I'm not going to get any of these. I don't know what any of these items are.
1: I haven't, I wouldn't even call her an ex, a girl I dated but that kept like buying me what she called travel forks. She was like, because you travel a lot. First of all, dumb idea, because you can't take metal forks on a plane.
5: Right.
1: But she didn't realize they were just like oyster, like the little tools for like an oyster.
2: Yeah.
1: Like, this isn't a travel fork. This has no practical use.
2: That's hilarious.
1: Outside of being for an oyster.
5: Aww. But you use that for seafood.
1: Have you ever had a moment where you were using a product wrong or you thought a product was something entirely different? Let us know. XYZ content on Instagram.
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4: The National Weather Service in Jackson, Kentucky has issued a severe thunderstorm warning for Southern Morgan County, Northwestern Breathitt County, Northwestern Newgoffin County, Wolf County, until 8:45 p.m. At 8:16 p.m., a severe thunderstorm was located over Tolliver, or 7 miles northeast of Campton, moving east at 35 miles per hour. Hazard, 60 miles per hour wind gusts. Source, radar indicated. Impact, expects damage to roofs, siding, and trees. This severe thunderstorm will be near Hazel Green around 8:20 p.m. Peyton around 8:25 p.m. Wilbrim around 8:30 p.m. Harper around 8:35 p.m. Other locations in the path of the severe thunderstorm include Gulet. Repeating, a severe thunderstorm warning has been issued until 8:45 p.m. for the following counties in Kentucky: Breathitt, Newgoffin, Morgan, and Wolf.
7: 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Shower and thunderstorm chances back with us tonight. Lows around 73. Partly sunny for Monday with a chance of showers and thunderstorms. Highs around 87. Tuesday's looking nice. Mostly sunny. High 85.

The National Weather Service in Jackson, Kentucky has issued a severe thunderstorm warning for southwestern Martin County, southeastern Johnson County, Floyd County, northwestern Pike County, east central McGuffin County until 9 p.m. At 8:23 p.m., a severe thunderstorm was located over Prestonsburg, moving southeast at 50 miles per hour. Hazard, 60 miles per hour wind gusts. Source, radar indicated. Impact, expect damage to roofs, siding, and trees. This severe thunderstorm will be near Allen around 8:30 p.m. Galena around 8:35 p.m. Piso around 8:40 p.m. Other locations in the path of the severe thunderstorm include Zebulon. Repeating, a severe thunderstorm warning has been issued until 9 p.m. for the following counties in Kentucky, Floyd, Johnson, McGuffin, Martin, and Pike.

The National Weather Service in Jackson has issued a flash flood warning for southeastern Menifee County, east central Powell County, northwestern Nigafin County, southwestern Morgan County, Wolf County, until midnight tonight. At 9.02 p.m., Doppler radar indicated thunderstorms producing heavy rain across the warned area. Between 0.75 and 1.5 inches of rain have fallen. Additional rainfall amounts up to 1.5 inches are possible in the warned area. Flash flooding is ongoing or expected to begin shortly. Hazard: flash flooding caused by thunderstorms. Source: radar. Impact: flash flooding of small creeks and streams, urban areas, highways, streets and underpasses, as well as other poor drainage and low-lying areas. Some locations that will experience flash flooding include West Liberty, Canton, Lewis, Wellington, campsites in the Indian Creek area of the Daniel Boone National Forest, Hazel Green, Murphy Fork, Tolliver, Trent, Daysboro, Rexville, Maytown, Gosnaville, Lower Gilmore, Stillwater, Mize, Lexi, Lansaw, Pekin, and Ezel,

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1: Jordan ruins a lot of things that he participates in.
2: That's so rude. Mean. That's awful.
1: You said that you ruined game night.
2: I did. I did ruin game night last night. I didn't know game night was going down. I was in a public place. Had a very deep, serious conversation with my friend at a bar, and it got pretty heated, and the people sitting next to us just wanted to play their board games.
1: Oh, you were in someone else's game night.
2: Yeah, it wasn't mine.
1: Here's my thing. Like, my ex was really into, like, playing and scheduling game nights and stuff with a group of friends. And actually, like, I want to be honest, like, although that wasn't my 20s and 30s, I enjoy a good board game night.
2: Yeah. So did these people.
1: But if you bring it to a bar that's not inherently, like, a game place, like, there are bars dedicated to that.
2: Yeah. Yes.
1: Then, no, I think whatever Jordan did, I'm going to have to side with.
3: Yeah, oh, wow. I agree. This is incredible. Like, it wasn't your fault.
1: All right, Thank you. Jordan ruined someone else's game night that was at a public bar. We'll talk about it next.

0: 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I'm a music fan.
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1: Jordan ruined game night, not for himself or anyone that you were with, but someone else's game night.
2: Yeah.
1: At a bar.
2: Yes.
1: Okay.
2: I maybe not should be allowed in public places anymore, but
1: I agree.
2: Stop it. Anyway, me and my friend were at a bar. We needed to hash some things out. A very serious conversation.
1: You get loud when you have serious conversations.
2: I get serious.
1: I don't want to say right? You yell, but you definitely do that thing where it's like, if I speak at a louder speaking volume, I'm winning.
2: Well, it's usually because I'm right. So that, okay. You know, just is what it is. Anyway, the people sitting next to us were trying to play like Scrabble. They pivoted games at one point because they couldn't like talk to each other because, to your point, Eric, I was getting loud.
3: Oh. Okay.
2: And like I didn't care who was around. Like I needed to say what needed to be said. It was kind of serious. I was like, should we even be friends anymore? It was like that. Kind of seriousness. And I saw them look over at me at one point and I was like, oh, I am the beast, because they were like, oh God, like he is doing his big one.
1: Yeah.
2: To the point where I don't know that they brought games, but they definitely busted out a different board game that required less talking
1: because of you,
2: because of me.
1: I've ruined a game night. Because of my answer in a game. Like, I was participating in a game night.
3: What did you say?
1: A game down. I mean, so I was with a bunch of friends. Well, they were friends of my ex, and they were very serious about, like, they played, Wingspan. It's a bird board game. It's got a lot of move. It's like a mechanical, like, building game.
2: Okay.
1: It's a very in-depth game. At one point, they pivoted games, and it was some version of, like, a... what's the card game that everyone plays? Cards of Humanity.
2: Okay.
1: But it was a more intelligent version, a more academic version.
2: Oh, so you don't get to be silly?
1: It wasn't meant to be silly. It was like, to some degree, it was like name a company that has brought a lot of joy to people over the years. It's trying to have the theological conversation of like, are any public major corporations actually good, inherently good kind of thing?
3: Right.
1: So like everyone writes like an answer and then selects like the same thing. You select the funniest or the best answer.
2: Right.
1: I wrote the Disney Corporation.
2: Okay.
1: And not trying to have the conversation of like, is Disney as a corporation the most ethical group out there?
2: Sure, yeah.
1: I'm just saying, hey, they're not fracking to the best of our ability, right? And it got into this huge conversation. I was like, listen, I'm saying like, I think at its value, the entertainment they provide in the parks that they operate bring a lot of joy to a lot of people.
2: Who didn't like the Lion King?
1: They all got into this like theological conversation of Walt Disney and the union busting. And
4: he's a bad man.
1: All of these things. And I wasn't even having that discussion. And they all looked at me like, oh, mind you, my ex was an attorney. All of her friends were like PhD scholar
2: candidates.
1: Oh, so
2: they wanted to debate.
1: They wanted to have very in-depth conversations.
2: Sure.
1: Like,
3: right.
1: I felt, and then I got heated because I'm like, I'm not an idiot. I'm just choosing what I thought was like an obvious answer.
2: Eric slammed on the table like, I like Space Mountain.
1: Yeah.
3: Yeah, I would have made fun of you too if I'm being honest.
1: Test Track is better than Space Mountain. But anyway, have you ever ruined game night?
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5: Shower and thunderstorm chances back with us tonight. Lows around 73. Partly sunny for Monday with a chance of showers and thunderstorms. Highs around 87. Tuesday's looking nice. Mostly sunny. High 85.

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1: If you're good at video games, you could have a government job waiting for you, specifically air traffic control. We as a country just hired 2,000 video gamers as air traffic controllers. Why are you laughing?
2: I thought you would like this one.
1: I do. I saw the story.
3: Yeah. I like it. I just think like the history in the past, like, I don't know, 6 to 8 months with air traffic control and why
4: air traffic control is so short-staffed. Yeah. I'm not going to get into why they're short-staffed, but now it's like, oh, we have to fix that problem, so let's hire the gamers.
1: It's traditionally a super high-stress position. Yeah.
5: The National Weather Service in Jackson, Kentucky has issued a severe thunderstorm warning for northwestern Perry County, Breathitt County, southwestern McGuffin County, east central Lee County, southeastern Wolf County, until 10 p.m. At 9:35 p.m., a severe thunderstorm was located over Fidmill, or over Jackson, moving southeast at 25 miles per hour. Hazard, 60 miles per hour wind gusts and quarter-size hail. Source, radar indicated. Impact, hail damage to vehicles is expected. Expect wind damage to roofs, siding, and trees. This severe thunderstorm will be near Jackson around 9:40 p.m. Will Stacy around 9:45 p.m. Flintville around 9:50 p.m. Repeating, a severe thunderstorm warning has been issued until 10 p.m. for the following counties in Kentucky, Breathitt, Lee, McGuffin, Perry, and Wolfe.

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1: I'm going to be honest. I've never really had a desire to be that kind of influencer.
2: Okay.
1: By that kind, I mean like everyone's been asking me about my new favorite place.
3: Oh, sure. Know?
1: Like yeah. I obviously have worked in the
3: Here
1: Instagram
3: space.
1: Here are
3: the top 3 places that you should go right. in your city today.
1: Exactly. Like I obviously have done influencer things. I'm not right, trying right. to act like I haven't, but this is the first time I put a place on my Instagram. I have never received more DMs about a single story in my life.
2: Wow. Okay.
1: I think when I announced that I was on TRL on MTV and I got my big break, that received less critical positive response than this place that I found at the airport.
3: Yeah.
2: Sure.
1: So I'm going to tell you about my new influencer dreams and the place. I'm not going to gatekeep, right?
2: Okay.
1: Ask Eric about airports on Instagram, which that actually might be a great.
3: No. All right. Put it away.
1: We'll talk about it next.
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0: The National Weather Service in Jackson has issued a flash flood warning for northwestern Breathitt County, west central Magoffin County, southwestern Morgan County, Wolf County, until 11:45 p.m. At 9:50 p.m., Doppler radar indicated thunderstorms producing heavy rain across the warned area. Between 2 and 3.5 inches of rain have fallen. Additional rainfall amounts up to 1.5 inches are possible in the warned area. Flash flooding is ongoing or expected to begin shortly. Hazard, life-threatening flash flooding. Thunderstorms producing flash flooding. Source, radar. Impact, life-threatening flash flooding of creeks and streams, urban areas, highways, streets, and underpasses. Some locations that will experience flash flooding include Canton, Simpson, Mock, Rose Fork, Shockey, Upper Gilmore, Paxton, Talby, Gilmore, Lexi, Sewell, Rock Lick, Lee City, Malaga, Wilhurst, Van Cleve, Keck, Lower Gilmore, Belknap, and Helichula.
1: Highlands Plaza, Prestonsburg.
2: Shower and thunderstorm chances back with us tonight. Lows around 73. Partly sunny for Monday with a chance of showers and thunderstorms. Highs around 87. Tuesday's looking nice. Mostly sunny. High 85.

0: The National Weather Service in Jackson has issued a flash flood warning for southwestern Johnson County, northern Breathitt County, northwestern Floyd County, north central Knott County, Ngothen County, southeastern Morgan County, southeastern Wolf County, until 12:30 a.m. At 9:44 p.m., Doppler radar indicated thunderstorms producing heavy rain across the warned area. Up to 2 inches of rain have fallen. Additional rainfall amounts up to 1.5 inches are possible in the warned area. Flash flooding is ongoing or expected to begin shortly. Hazard, flash flooding caused by thunderstorms. Source, radar. Impact, flash flooding of small creeks and streams, urban areas, highways, streets, and underpasses, as well as other poor drainage and low-lying areas.
1: So let me explain.
0: Some locations that will experience flash flooding include Prestonsburg.
1: I worked for United Airlines for 30 years. Yes, it's kind of my identity to some degree when I'm not talking about entertainment, music, or broadcasting. I get that. People see me at airports all the time. And I've always been kind of annoyed by the travel influencers because I'm like, I don't, as much as I'm okay with being on camera, I don't want to pull out my phone and talk to my phone
2: while
1: I'm sitting on an airplane. Yeah. I know it's bugging everyone around me. I don't want to be that guy. The points guy kind of has a monopoly on it anyway.
2: Yeah.
1: But the other day, after like all these travel delays I was talking about, which is anyone's flown this this week, you know how hectic it is. I had to pick my aunt up from the airport. And it was like the next day. Her flight kept getting delayed. She hasn't flown in a long time, so I wanted to be there and be ready for her right when she got out of security.
2: Right.
1: And I was like, I obviously can't get through security because I wasn't flying out.
3: Mm-hmm.
1: So like, what can I do to kill some time? It turns out at O'Hare International Airport in Chicago, there is a hidden piano bar speakeasy.
2: This blew my mind.
1: In Terminal 2 in the basement.
3: What?
1: That you don't need to go through security for. Anyone can go to. If you ever have a connection through O'Hare and you have a couple hours to kill, I highly recommend. They have a live piano bar and singer. And not like dueling pianos, because there's a big difference. I like piano bars. I do not like dueling pianos. It's called the Gaslight Club. It's actually an old chain that used to be around. It started in Chicago and then went to like Miami, New York, a bunch of other places.
3: Mm.
1: It was the predecessor to the Playboy Club. It's where Hugh Hefner got the idea for the Playboy Club.
2: Whoa.
1: You used to have a gold key, like membership key to even access it. And this is the last remaining one because it was privately bought in the 90s when the rest went under.
3: Right.
2: Wow.
1: And it still exists. It still looks like you walk back in time. It's kind of decorated like a early 1900s saloon, but it definitely has like that mid-modern 1950s vibe to it. Plus the drinks were like $11, which I don't know any airport where you're getting a drink.
3: That's crazy.
1: It's a steakhouse. I didn't try the food. I heard it's really good, but I was blown away. I posted it on my Instagram just like, and this is not being hyperbolic at all. I have genuinely flown out of O'Hare probably over 1,000 times, maybe 1,500 times in my life.
2: Yeah.
1: It's just where I grew up and it's what I'm based out of. And I never knew this existed. I was blown away.
2: I've been there so many times, and I was like, this is at the airport?
1: It's not like you have to take a bus to it. Like, you don't have to go outside. It is part of the airport. It's just outside security.
2: Mm-hmm. Yeah.
1: I was blown away. I'm going to make my first Instagram on it. So,
2: on this.
1: Yeah. I don't know if I'm making the new Instagram account yet, although I'm thinking about Ask Eric Airports.
2: Well, okay. So if you make a new, like, influencer, airport influencer account, what is the follow-up? Because you've got one really good idea.
1: Hidden spots at airports. Because now that I think about it, I know about a lot of hidden spots that probably other people don't.
2: Okay.
1: I mean, I fly, you know, 2 times a week.
2: Give me another hidden spot.
1: There's a movie theater in the Portland airport.
2: Oh, okay.
1: That you don't have to leave security for.
2: Really?
1: Yeah, I can keep going. Like, I genuinely know about this kind of stuff.
2: Okay, so you've got some.
1: I've got at least 5 or 6 for the series.
2: I just don't want you to make the account. We get one solid video. Ghost town.
1: Hey, man, if I make an influencer account and I have one video go viral.
2: Yeah, that's all you need?
1: That's kind of why I don't do TikTok. Like, during COVID, when everyone was trying to go viral, I was like, I could go viral. And I proved it. And we made a video taking small Power Wheels cars through a car wash.
3: Yeah.
1: Like Barbie Jeeps through car wash and shot it to 5 million views. And I was like, cool, did it. I know how to do this. I don't have this desire to make money solely from that.
2: Right.
1: And being an influencer really is a full-time gig, especially if you're a successful one.
2: Why not?
3: I mean, come on.
2: It's just because of the full-time gig part.
1: And it's so, it's so vain.
3: Yeah.
1: And I mean that with like a little bit of a grain of salt, because obviously I understand what we do too.
3: Yeah.
1: No, okay, you didn't need to double down.
3: I don't know. I feel like any time that you're like placing yourself in the public eye, there's room to say that.
1: I hate the phrase, so many people ask me about my outfit. I'm like, no, they didn't. You got like one DM and you're putting this up there.
3: Sure.
2: Right.
1: The beauty influencers, the travel influencers.
3: Sure. Anyway, I'm going to start making TikToks
2: Got it.
3: Yeah.
1: I didn't know this was an ongoing.
3: I'm going to start making TikToks because I do a lot of crafts and I really wanted to make a TikTok about making this pair of pants. And so I decided, why not do it? So I'm going to do it. Okay. And if you want to see my TikToks, I don't remember what my TikTok is, but you can maybe find it at some point.
2: Okay. Cool. Right. Cool.
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13: 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Shower and thunderstorm chances back with us tonight. Lows around 73. Partly sunny for Monday with a chance of showers and thunderstorms. Highs around 87. Tuesday's looking nice. Mostly sunny. High 85.

0: The National Weather Service in Jackson, Kentucky has issued a severe thunderstorm warning for Eastern Harlan County, Southeastern Leslie County, Letcher County, Southeastern Perry County, Central Knott County, South Central Floyd County, Southwestern Pike County, until 11:15 p.m. At 10:24 p.m., severe thunderstorms were located along a line extending from Bolin to Cody to Cutchin, moving southeast at 40 miles per hour. Hazard, 60 miles per hour wind gusts and nickel-sized hail. Source, radar indicated. Impact, expect damage to roofs, siding, and trees. Severe thunderstorms will be near Whitesburg around 10:30 p.m. Cumberland around 10:35 p.m. Flaming Neon around 10:40 p.m. Other locations in the path of these severe thunderstorms include Lynch, Jenkins, and Shelby Gap. Repeating, a severe thunderstorm warning has been issued until 11:15 p.m. for the following counties in Kentucky: Floyd, Harlan, Knott, Leslie, Letcher, Perry, and Pike.
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5: 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Shower and thunderstorm chances back with us tonight. Lows around 73. Partly sunny for Monday with a chance of showers and thunderstorms. Highs around 87. Tuesday's looking nice. Mostly sunny. High 85.

The National Weather Service in Jackson has issued a flash flood warning for southwestern Floyd County, northeastern Knott County until 2 a.m. At 10:53 p.m., Doppler radar indicated thunderstorms producing heavy rain across the warned area. Between 1 and 1.5 inches of rain have fallen. Additional rainfall amounts up to 0.5 inches are possible in the warned area. Flash flooding is ongoing or expected to begin shortly. Hazard: flash flooding caused by thunderstorms. Source: radar. Impact: flash flooding of small creeks and streams, urban areas, highways, streets, and underpasses, as well as other poor drainage and low-lying areas. Some locations that will experience flash flooding include Heinemann, Estill, Tippa Passes, Whalen, Lark's Lane, Hollybush, Raven, Moosey, Kite, Topmost, Betty, Demo, Glow, Dry Creek, Garner, Bolin, Porter Junction, Garrett, Hemshoe, and Hall.

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6: Shower and thunderstorm chances back with us tonight. Lows around 73. Partly sunny for Monday with a chance of showers and thunderstorms. Highs around 87. Tuesday's looking nice. Mostly sunny. High 85.

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8: Shower and thunderstorm chances back with us tonight. Lows around 73. Partly sunny for Monday with a chance of showers and thunderstorms. Highs around 87. Tuesday's looking nice. Mostly sunny. High 85.

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7: Shower and thunderstorm chances back with us tonight. Lows around 73. Partly sunny for Monday with a chance of showers and thunderstorms. Highs around 87. Tuesday's looking nice. Mostly sunny. High 85.

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3: 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Shower and thunderstorm chances back with us tonight. Lows around 73. Partly sunny for Monday with a chance of showers and thunderstorms. Highs around 87. Tuesday's looking nice. Mostly sunny. High 85.

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10: 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Shower and thunderstorm chances back with us tonight. Lows around 73. Partly sunny for Monday with a chance of showers and thunderstorms. Highs around 87. Tuesday's looking nice. Mostly sunny. High 85.

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10: Shower and thunderstorm chances back with us tonight. Lows around 73. Partly sunny for Monday with a chance of showers and thunderstorms. Highs around 87. Tuesday's looking nice. Mostly sunny. High 85.

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8: Shower and thunderstorm chances back with us tonight. Lows around 73. Partly sunny for Monday with a chance of showers and thunderstorms. Highs around 87. Tuesday's looking nice. Mostly sunny. High 85.

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6: Shower and thunderstorm chances back with us tonight. Lows around 73. Partly sunny for Monday with a chance of showers and thunderstorms. Highs around 87. Tuesday's looking nice. Mostly sunny. High 85.

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8: 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Shower and thunderstorm chances back with us tonight. Lows around 73. Partly sunny for Monday with a chance of showers and thunderstorms. Highs around 87. Tuesday's looking nice. Mostly sunny. High 85.

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2: Shower and thunderstorm chances back with us tonight. Lows around 73. Partly sunny for Monday with a chance of showers and thunderstorms. Highs around 87. Tuesday's looking nice. Mostly sunny. High 85.

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We've got the hits to get you there. 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
6: Shower and thunderstorm chances back with us tonight. Lows around 73. Partly sunny for Monday with a chance of showers and thunderstorms. Highs around 87. Tuesday's looking nice. Mostly sunny. High 85.

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11: Shower and thunderstorm chances back with us tonight. Lows around 73. Partly sunny for Monday with a chance of showers and thunderstorms. Highs around 87. Tuesday's looking nice. Mostly sunny. High 85.

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7: Shower and thunderstorm chances back with us tonight. Lows around 73. Partly sunny for Monday with a chance of showers and thunderstorms. Highs around 87. Tuesday's looking nice. Mostly sunny. High 85.

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9: 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Shower and thunderstorm chances back with us tonight. Lows around 73. Partly sunny for Monday with a chance of showers and thunderstorms. Highs around 87. Tuesday's looking nice. Mostly sunny. High 85.

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0: With news, I'm Jamie Johnson. Another round of severe storms and flash flooding ravaged the area last night with winds over 60 miles per hour and 1 to 2 inches of rainfall pouring in isolated areas, prompting multiple weather alerts. The city of Campton was hit the hardest with flash flooding, washing out roads and flooding businesses. Severe weather also downed trees and caused power outages in Floyd, Johnson, Lawrence, and Martin County. Authorities are investigating the death of a six-day-old infant found unresponsive Saturday morning at a home in Inez. The Mountain Citizen reports that the Martin County Coroner's Office was called to a residence shortly after 7 a.m. on Little Laurel Creek Road, where they found an infant unresponsive. The cause of death has not been determined. The infant's body was transported to the State Medical Examiner's Office in Frankfort for an autopsy. Authorities are searching for Louisa Mann after he was mistakenly released from the Big Sandy Regional Detention Center. Herbert Fletcher, 47, was being held on a $5,000 cash bond when officials say he was erroneously released, possibly because of confusion involving an older surety bond. A judge has since issued a bench warrant ordering him held without bond. Anyone with information on Fletcher's whereabouts is asked to contact authorities. And the Johnson County community continues to mourn the loss of a Johnson Central Middle School student. Funeral services for Carissa Dawn McCarty, 13 of Thelma, will be today, 11 a.m. Per her parents' wishes, all district schools are in session today. District flags flying and half staff and counselors available for support. With news, I'm Jamie Johnson.
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0: 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Services are today, 11 a.m., at the Phelps & Son Funeral Home, with burial in the McCarty Family Cemetery in Mealy. 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And funeral services for James Ronald Pack, 83 of Stambo, who passed away Wednesday. Services Thursday at 2 at Phelps & Son Funeral Home, with burial in the Chandler Pack Cemetery in Stambo. 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

And good morning, everyone. John Miller with the WKLW Early Morning Sports. Veteran pass rusher Von Miller is headed to Big D for his 15th NFL season. Dallas Cowboys announced on Sunday they have agreed to a deal with the future Hall of Famer, who went to DeSoto High School in Texas before playing college ball at Texas A&M. 37-year-old Miller leads all active players with 138.5 career sacks. The Vikings are going to be without a versatile defender for the remainder of the year. According to NFL Network, Jamal Adams will miss the 2026 season because of a right knee injury he suffered in Minnesota's preseason win over the New York Giants. Adams was signed on the eve of training camp and had been taking heavy first-team reps during practice. Coach and Pacers are getting involved with flood relief. Each of the Indianapolis's local pro teams are donating $125,000 in efforts throughout the state. The Indiana Fever and Nobel's boom of the G League also joined that effort. The announcement came before the coach training camp practice on Sunday, with the money going directly to the American Red Cross. Well, Scotty Scheffler can add another victory to his ledger after finishing atop the leaderboard. At the FedEx St. Jude Championship, Scheffler won the tournament by 8 strokes after shooting 17 under par. It's the 21st tour win for the 30-year-old. Defending champion Justin Rose was tied for 39th after finishing even. Major League Baseball yesterday, American League, Baltimore, they beat Tampa Bay 10-2. 10 innings, Yankees 4, Toronto 3. White Sox over Detroit 7-5. The A's 5, Texas 2. Kansas City beat the Angels 3-0. And Seattle beat Houston 3-2. In the National League, Atlanta won over Arizona 5-3. Miami 7, Cincinnati 1. Mets 1 over Washington 4-3. Cardinals 11, the Cubs 4. Colorado 13, San Francisco 7. Milwaukee beat the Dodgers 6-2. Interleague play, Pittsburgh 8, Boston 3. San Diego over Cleveland 5-0. And Philadelphia beat Minnesota 7-5. That's it for the early morning sports reporting. I'm John Miller.

The Anxiety, Willow, and Tyler Cole. That is Meet Me at Our Spot right here on K94.7, playing East Kentucky's hit music to help you start your Monday. You're up at Adam with Adam. And right now it's Benson Boone, Mr. Electric Blue.

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16: A flood watch remains in effect until midnight tonight. Showers and thunderstorms likely today. Highs in the 80s. Showers and storms likely tonight. Otherwise, mostly cloudy. Lows around 68. And it'll be partly sunny for our Tuesday. Highs around 83.

0: and stateside right here on K94.7. Good morning to you. Monday, 7:30. It's Up and Adam with Adam with Bruno Mars, Ariana Grande, and Alex Warren. All on the way to help you start your day.
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0: Alex Warren and Fever Dream right here on K94.7 WKLW. 7:42 on your Monday morning, 70 degrees, flood watch in effect until midnight tonight as we're keeping our eyes on the skies. Chances for more rain and some parts of the area seeing some pretty heavy rain right now. A few downpours pushing through the area right now between Paintsville and Prestonsburg. You might also encounter some rain in between Prestonsburg and Pikeville. It's pouring in Pikeville right now, looks like. Blaine, you're seeing some rain right now up toward Grayson as well. That's just the first little bit. More steady rain expected to move in later today, as right now it's a wet drive from Lexington to Louisville and then back down toward Elizabethtown. All that's pushing east and will be heading this way later today. So we got one more day of rainy weather in the forecast. Now, tomorrow and Wednesday are looking good. Rain chances back with us by Thursday, though. We'll break down more details of your forecast in just a couple minutes and get you back to more music. Got music from Olivia Dean. Also music from Pink on the way. Stay tuned.
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0: A flood watch remains in effect until midnight tonight. Showers and thunderstorms likely today. Highs in the 80s. Showers and storms likely tonight. Otherwise, mostly cloudy. Lows around 68. And it'll be partly sunny for our Tuesday. Highs around 83.

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Post Malone and Morgan Wallen. Yeah, you gotta have some help. Don't try to do everything on your own. Just chill out and listen to Pink. 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
3: Lexington police have arrested the suspect from Saturday evening's mass shooting at Charles Young Park. It happened around 6:45 as Demetrius Griffin allegedly opened fire. Five people were shot. Four are expected to recover, but 16-year-old Dejon Robertson died at the hospital. We learned that he was a student at Success Academy. Police arrested Griffin Sunday evening and booked him into the Fayette County Detention Center for murder, assault, and evidence tampering charges. One Lexington adds this shooting broke the 192-day streak of no homicides in Lexington. Storms rolled throughout the Commonwealth once again Sunday. Heading into your Monday morning, LKY reports the heaviest damage in the greater Louisville area took place from Valley Station to Shepherdsville. Winds reaching speeds of up to 60 miles per hour, knocking down trees and power lines. Storms could roll into eastern Kentucky this morning, but dry weather is coming up. A pair of teenage boys find themselves in custody for murder in Pulaski County. Sherry Mitka was found dead inside her home early Wednesday morning outside Public with multiple gunshot wounds. Pulaski County Sheriff Bobby Jones noted that she lost her husband recently, adding that they found forced entry clues into her home. The investigation into her death continues. And a fleet of vehicles stolen from a Lexington dealership wind up in Hardin County. Elizabethtown police were notified of seven vehicles stolen from Freedom Dodge, allegedly sold to Verdigris Botanica Tribal Nation without payment. Thanks to flock camera readers, two were found, eventually leading to three more discovered. Two remain unaccounted for. A female driver was taken into custody. I'm Lee Mowen.
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5: A flood watch remains in effect until midnight tonight. Showers and thunderstorms likely today, highs in the 80s. Showers and storms likely tonight, otherwise mostly cloudy, lows around 68. And it'll be partly sunny for our Tuesday, highs around 83.

Nothing better than Ella Langley to help you start your day. Good morning. You're up and Adam with Adam. 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

0: Jordan Fry with Daydreamin' right here on K94.7. Good morning to you. Couple announcements this morning. One, got this from Paintsville Utilities. They say beginning today, they'll have the street closed on 9th Street in Paintsville from Broadway to Walnut Avenue. That section of 9th Street could be closed for up to 2 weeks. All right, so that's just due to some line maintenance with Paintsville Utilities. That section of 9th Street going to be closed for a couple weeks beginning today, looks like. Also, we encourage you to get out and donate blood today. The Kentucky Blood Center Blood Mobile will be at Paintsville ARH from 10 till 2 today. If you can, donate blood, because donating blood helps save lives.
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0: 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A flood watch remains in effect until midnight tonight. Showers and thunderstorms likely today. Highs in the 80s. Showers and storms likely tonight. Otherwise, mostly cloudy. Lows around 68. And it'll be partly sunny for our Tuesday. Highs around 83.

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0: 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It is 8:30 and time for a local news update with Jamie Johnson.
1: With news, I'm Jamie Johnson. Another round of severe storms and flash flooding ravaged the area last night with winds over 60 miles per hour and 1 to 2 inches of rainfall pouring in isolated areas, prompting multiple weather alerts. The city of Campton was hit the hardest with flash flooding, washing out roads and flooding businesses. Severe weather also downed trees and caused power outages in Floyd, Johnson, Lawrence, and Martin.

0: $100,000 cash bond when officials say he was erroneously released, possibly because of confusion involving an older surety bond. A judge has since issued a bench warrant ordering him held without bond. Anyone with information on Fletcher's whereabouts is asked to contact authorities. And the Johnson County community continues to mourn the loss of a Johnson Central Middle School student. Funeral services for Carissa Dawn McCarty, 13 of Thelma, will be today, 11 a.m. Per her parents' wishes, all district schools are in session today. District flags flying and half staff and counselors available for support. With news, I'm Jamie Johnson.
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0: 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Services are today, 11 a.m., at the Phelps and Son Funeral Home, with burial in the McCarty Family Cemetery in Mealy. In lieu of flowers, memorial donations are requested to StopOutBullying.org. 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And funeral services for James Ronald Pack, 83 of Stambo, who passed away Wednesday. Services Thursday at 2 at Phelps and Son Funeral Home, with burial in the Chandler Pack Cemetery in Stambo. 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
8: A flood watch remains in effect until midnight tonight. Showers and thunderstorms likely today. Highs in the 80s. Showers and storms likely tonight, otherwise mostly cloudy, lows around 68. And it'll be partly sunny for our Tuesday, highs around 83.

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0: That is Somber with Home Wrecker right here on K94.7. Hey, got a reminder from our friends with the Animal Alliance of East Kentucky, who works to spay and neuter cats and dogs in the area. Wolfstock, one of their biggest fundraisers of the year, Wolfstock is coming up on Saturday night at the U.S. 23 Country Music Highway Museum. Going to have a really good musical lineup, The Big Badness, the Troy Carlos Band, Beck and the Starlight Review, Chelsea Nolan, Zoe Howard, and Yellow Line. That's all happening this Saturday night starting at 5. In addition to the music, there will be dinner and silent auctions and a whole lot more. $30 per ticket, and you can reserve your ticket by checking the Animal Alliance of East Kentucky Facebook page or emailing aaeky17@gmail.com. 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
0: 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A flood watch remains in effect until midnight tonight. Showers and thunderstorms likely today. Highs in the 80s. Showers and storms likely tonight. Otherwise, mostly cloudy. Lows around 68. And it'll be partly sunny for our Tuesday. Highs around 83.

Nikki Yore and Sunroof. Right here on K94.7. Good morning to you. You're up and Adam with Adam. And our music continues. It's Post Malone featuring Swae Lee. A Sunflower right here on K94.7.

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0: That is Justin Bieber and Yukon right here on K94.7, your home for East Kentucky's hit music. Hey, stay tuned. We've got your forecast on the way. Flood watch out until tonight as we're watching the chance for more rain moving in even throughout the day today. Some scattered showers out there this morning. Got music from Incubus on the way. Alex Warren and more coming up. K94.7. 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
0: A flood watch remains in effect until midnight tonight. Showers and thunderstorms likely today. Highs in the 80s. Showers and storms likely tonight. Otherwise, mostly cloudy. Lows around 68. And it'll be partly sunny for our Tuesday. Highs around 83.

That is Alex Warren and Fever Dream right here on K94.7 for your Monday morning edition of Up and Adam with Adam. Haven't heard this one in a while. Thought we'd throw this one into the mix this morning. It's Five for Fighting and Superman, It's Not Easy, right here on K94.7.

0: Music by the Kid Laroi and Love Again, right here on K94.7 WKLW. Once again, I want to remind you that there is a blood drive happening today from 10 till 2 at the Paintsville ARH. The Kentucky Blood Center will have their blood mobile down there 10 o'clock this morning till 2 o'clock this afternoon. And if you can donate blood, you'll receive one of the Only You Can Prevent Blood Shortages T-shirts while supplies last. 800-775-2522 for more information on donating blood. You can even schedule an appointment with them, whether it be for today's blood drive, or there's also a blood drive this week on Wednesday at Central Elementary in Paintsville with the Kentucky Blood Center Blood Mobile there from 1 to 5 p.m. So whether it be today or Wednesday, get that appointment scheduled, kybloodcenter.org, or just show up. They prefer those appointments, but they also welcome walk-ins on the Blood Mobile with the Kentucky Blood Center.
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0: 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And I will plan on talking to you tomorrow. 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
0: A flood watch remains in effect until midnight tonight. Showers and thunderstorms likely today. Highs in the 80s. Showers and storms likely tonight. Otherwise, mostly cloudy. Lows around 68. And it'll be partly sunny for our Tuesday. Highs around 83.

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3: Governor Andy Beshear appeared on CBS's Face the Nation Sunday talking about plans for 2028. He was asked on big ideas, should he run for president?
4: On the economy, it is time for an aspirational investment in housing that can bring down the cost of especially first-time home ownership. Constitutional amendment, it is time. It should outlaw partisan redistricting and enshrine part of the Voting Rights Act right there in the Constitution. It should create term limits for Congress and the Supreme Court. No more gaming those appointments. It should also overturn Citizens United, and I think call for direct elections of the president and the vice president.
3: The audio obtained by WLKY, Beshear's main want of this party is to focus delivering to Americans. He went on to say that socialism is a failed experiment, but noted people just want results. Fill-in host Ed O'Keefe also noted Beshear previously said he'll make a decision when his time as the Democratic Governors Association chairman runs out this December. He did not answer yesterday if he will run for president. One Lexington is set to host a community healing space today from 2 to 3:30 and 5 to 7 o'clock at the Dunbar Community Center in response to the weekend mass shooting. Five were shot, with 16-year-old Dejon Robertson dying from his injuries. Suspect Demetrius Griffin was arrested Sunday night and awaits his first court date for murder, assault, and evidence tampering charges. And a man is found dead in the middle of a Hopkinsville road. Officials believe it's from a medical emergency. Rescue crews found him in the Jessica Avenue and South Walnut areas. The man was believed to be in his 50s. Hopkinsville police continue to investigate. We don't have a cause of death nor identity to share yet. I'm Lee Mowen.
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5: Hey, it's Tony Vannetti from WHAS. 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
8: A flood watch remains in effect until midnight tonight. Showers and thunderstorms likely today. Highs in the 80s. Showers and storms likely tonight. Otherwise, mostly cloudy. Lows around 68. And it'll be partly sunny for our Tuesday. Highs around 83.

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1: 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I forgot to talk to you guys about this last week.
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1: First of all, I've never said that. I said I've not been around a lot of children and infants.
2: Because you don't like them.
1: 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More XYZ with Eric Zachary later tonight. We'll see you soon on K94.7.
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15: A flood watch remains in effect until midnight tonight. Showers and thunderstorms likely today, highs in the 80s. Showers and storms likely tonight, otherwise mostly cloudy, lows around 68. And it'll be partly sunny for our Tuesday, highs around 83.

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13: A flood watch remains in effect until midnight tonight. Showers and thunderstorms likely today, highs in the 80s. Showers and storms likely tonight, otherwise mostly cloudy, lows around 68. And it'll be partly sunny for our Tuesday, highs around 83.

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8: A flood watch remains in effect until midnight tonight. Showers and thunderstorms likely today. Highs in the 80s. Showers and storms likely tonight. Otherwise, mostly cloudy. Lows around 68. And it'll be partly sunny for our Tuesday. Highs around 83.

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1: Spider-Man Brand New Day has set another record at the domestic box office. It's now the fastest film to hit the $700 million mark.
2: The latest film in the Marvel Universe has made more than $1 billion internationally.
3: Hi, my name is Peter Parker. I have something to tell you that's going to sound crazy.
2: And its total haul is now more than $1.7 billion since its release July 31st. It now sits as the 10th highest grossing movie of all time and is expected to keep climbing. It's helped push this year's summer box office past the $4 billion mark. I'm Scott Carr.
1: Disney Plus is pulling the plug on the new Power Rangers series. A live-action reboot had been in development, but sources tell Deadline that the streamer is ending the project for economic reasons because it doesn't own the intellectual property. The Power Rangers brand is owned by Hasbro, which has been trying for years to get a new show produced.
4: You can't hide, gonna find you and make you want me.
1: The Fugees, Lauryn Hill, and Wyclef Jean will headline the upcoming Global Citizen Festival in New York to celebrate the 30th anniversary of their album, The Score. The lineup also includes Shaboozy, John Legend, Lainey Wilson, Lenny Kravitz, and Tomorrow and Together. Global Citizen takes place in Central Park September 26th. That's entertainment. I'm Daria Albinger.
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17: A flood watch remains in effect until midnight tonight. Showers and thunderstorms likely today. Highs in the 80s. Showers and storms likely tonight. Otherwise, mostly cloudy. Lows around 68. And it'll be partly sunny for our Tuesday. Highs around 83.

0: 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Woo! 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
3: Lexington police have arrested the suspect from Saturday evening's mass shooting at Charles Young Park. It happened around 6:45 as Demetrius Griffin allegedly opened fire. Five people were shot. Four are expected to recover, but 16-year-old Dejon Robertson died at the hospital. We learned that he was a student at Success Academy. Police arrested Griffin Sunday evening and booked him into the Fayette County Detention Center for murder, assault, and evidence tampering charges. One Lexington adds this shooting broke the 192-day streak of no homicides in Lexington. Storms rolled throughout the Commonwealth once again Sunday. Heading into your Monday morning, PowerOutage.us reports under 30,000 customers remain in the dark, mostly in eastern Kentucky, but also in the Lexington and Louisville areas. WLKY reports the heaviest damage in the greater Louisville area took place from Valley Station to Shepherdsville. Winds reaching speeds of up to 60 miles per hour, knocking down trees and power lines. Storms could roll into eastern Kentucky this morning, but dry weather is coming up. A pair of teenage boys find themselves in custody for murder in Pulaski County. Sherry Mitka was found dead inside her home early Wednesday morning outside Public with multiple gunshot wounds. Pulaski County Sheriff Bobby Jones noted that she lost her husband recently, adding that they found forced entry clues into her home. The investigation into her death continues. And a fleet of vehicles stolen from a Lexington dealership wind up in Hardin County. Elizabethtown police were notified of seven vehicles stolen from Freedom Dodge, allegedly sold to Verdigris Botanica Tribal Nation without payment. Thanks to flock camera readers, two were found, eventually leading to three more discovered. Two remain unaccounted for. A female driver was taken into custody. I'm Lee Mowen.
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9: A flood watch remains in effect until midnight tonight. Showers and thunderstorms likely today, highs in the 80s. Showers and storms likely tonight, otherwise mostly cloudy, lows around 68. And it'll be partly sunny for our Tuesday, highs around 83.

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18: A flood watch remains in effect until midnight tonight. Showers and thunderstorms likely today. Highs in the 80s. Showers and storms likely tonight. Otherwise, mostly cloudy. Lows around 68. And it'll be partly sunny for our Tuesday. Highs around 83.

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9: A flood watch remains in effect until midnight tonight. Showers and thunderstorms likely today. Highs in the 80s. Showers and storms likely tonight. Otherwise, mostly cloudy. Lows around 68. And it'll be partly sunny for our Tuesday. Highs around 83.

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Let's get a little bit louder. East Kentucky's hit music. Cool. Turn it up now. 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
24: A flood watch remains in effect until midnight tonight. Showers and thunderstorms likely today. Highs in the 80s. Showers and storms likely tonight. Otherwise, mostly cloudy. Lows around 68. And it'll be partly sunny for our Tuesday. Highs around 83.

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6: A flood watch remains in effect until midnight tonight. Showers and thunderstorms likely today, highs in the 80s. Showers and storms likely tonight, otherwise mostly cloudy, lows around 68. And it'll be partly sunny for our Tuesday, highs around 83.

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3: An arraignment is set for this afternoon for a suspect in a deadly mass shooting in Lexington. Paul Miles has more.
4: Five people were shot, one killed, in the shooting at Lexington's Charles Young Park on Saturday.
5: And this is very sad. Very sad. Somebody lost their life. And I know people are looking and reaching for somebody to blame or something to blame.
4: Lexington Police Chief Lawrence Weathers says 18-year-old Jametrius Griffin is charged with murder, assault, and evidence tampering. The person killed is 16-year-old Dejon Robertson. Those injured in the shooting are a 4-year-old, a 14-year-old, and two adults. I'm Paul Miles.
3: The Kentucky State Fair is returning this week. The fair, which takes place at the Kentucky Exposition Center in Louisville, features pageants, vendors, live music, food, drinks, health exhibits, and more. This year's special exhibits and patriotic-themed events will take place in honor of America's 250th birthday. The fair runs Thursday, August 20th through Sunday, August 30th. Kentucky Democrats are strategizing ahead of November's midterm elections. Governor Beshear spoke at the State Democratic Party's annual Forward Together dinner in Lexington on Saturday. Beshear was joined by Michigan Governor Gretchen Whitmer as the two stress party unity heading into the fall. The Democrats are hoping nominee Charles Booker can defeat GOP Congressman Andy Barr and flip Mitch McConnell's long-held U.S. Senate seat. The University of Kentucky volleyball team is set to take part in a historic event at Chicago's Wrigley Field. The iconic baseball stadium is hosting volleyball for the first time ever this fall for the inaugural Big Ten SEC Volleyball Challenge. And UK will take on Penn State at the home of the Cubs on September 6th. I'm Joe Lincoln.
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9: A flood watch remains in effect until midnight tonight. Showers and thunderstorms likely today, highs in the 80s. Showers and storms likely tonight, otherwise mostly cloudy, lows around 68. And it'll be partly sunny for our Tuesday, highs around 83.

0: 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We gon' party like it's your birthday.
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2: 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So if you or someone you know is celebrating a birthday, the 17th through the 23rd of August, be sure to head on over to our Facebook page and comment their first and last name, their age if they'll allow it, most importantly, which day is their birthday, and where they're listening from. Today is the 17th, and Valerie LeMaster celebrating a birthday today. So if you see her, tell her happy birthday. Lauren Hitchcock celebrating a birthday today. Happy birthday. Brantley Thomas is turning 2 today. Happy birthday. Addison Slick is turning 14 in Old Springs today. Happy birthday. Shay Sloan Little is turning 35 today. And David, happy birthday. Chris Todd is turning 54 today in Inez. Happy birthday. And Jackie Jordan celebrating a birthday today as well. So happy birthday to all members of our Birthday Club. And I hope everyone celebrates right with a Little Caesars pizza, because it's the Birthday Club, brought to you by Little Caesars of Paintsville, right here, K94.7.
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12: A flood watch remains in effect until midnight tonight. Showers and thunderstorms likely today. Highs in the 80s. Showers and storms likely tonight. Otherwise, mostly cloudy. Lows around 68. And it'll be partly sunny for our Tuesday. Highs around 83.

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13: This afternoon, mostly cloudy with chance of showers and thunderstorms. Hot with highs in the mid-80s. Then tonight, partly cloudy, showers and thunderstorms. Likely humid with lows in the upper 60s. And Tuesday, partly cloudy and humid with highs in the lower 80s. We are in a flood watch until midnight tonight.

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Let's get a little bit louder. East Kentucky's hit music. Cool. 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
1: Pitbull with Fireball to begin the 3 o'clock hour here for On the Go with O this afternoon. Hope everyone has had a great Monday so far and get ready to have a great afternoon as we're keeping the fun going with some Doja Cat, Lizzo, and our National What Day in just a little bit. 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
20: This afternoon, mostly cloudy with chance of showers and thunderstorms, hot with highs in the mid-80s. Then tonight, partly cloudy, showers and thunderstorms, likely humid with lows in the upper 60s. And Tuesday, partly cloudy and humid with highs in the lower 80s. We are in a flood watch until midnight tonight.

0: 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It's National What Day with O.
1: That's right. It is time for National What Day here for On the Go with O this afternoon. It is National Thrift Shop Day, which I would happily be going through right now. It is National Black Cat Appreciation Day, National Nonprofit Day. It is National Vanilla Custard Day, National I Love My Feet Day. That is definitely something, and that looks to be it. So whether you are celebrating your black cat or visiting some thrift stores, it is always fun to celebrate National What Day. We're now going to take a quick break and come back with some more hits here for On the Go with O on K94.7.
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0: Afternoon, everyone. John Miller with the WKLW Afternoon Sports. Veteran pass rusher Von Miller is headed to Big D for his 15th NFL season. Dallas Cowboys announced on Sunday they have agreed to a deal with the future Hall of Famer, who went to DeSoto High School in Texas before playing college ball at Texas A&M. 37-year-old Miller leads all active players with 138.5 career sacks. The Vikings are going to be without a versatile defender for the remainder of the year. According to NFL Network, Jamal Adams will miss the 2026 season because of a right knee injury he suffered in Minnesota's preseason win over the New York Giants. Adams was signed on the eve of training camp and had been taking heavy first-team reps during practice. Coach and Pacers are getting involved with flood relief. Each of the Indianapolis's local pro teams are donating $125,000 in efforts throughout the state. The Indiana Fever and Nobel's Boom of the G League also joined that effort. The announcement came before the coach training camp practice on Sunday, with the money going directly to the American Red Cross. Well, Scotty Scheffler can add another victory to his ledger after finishing atop the leaderboard at the FedEx St. Jude Championship. Scheffler won the tournament by 8 strokes after shooting 17 under par. It's the 21st tour win for the 30-year-old. Defending champion Justin Rose was tied for 39th after finishing even. Major League Baseball yesterday, American League, Baltimore, they beat Tampa Bay 10-2. 10 innings, Yankees 4, Toronto 3. White Sox over Detroit 7-5. The A's 5, Texas 2. Kansas City beat the Angels 3-0. And Seattle beat Houston 3-2. In the National League, Atlanta won over Arizona 5-3. Miami 7, Cincinnati 1. Mets 1 over Washington 4-3. Cardinals 11, the Cubs 4, Colorado 13, San Francisco 7, Milwaukee beat the Dodgers 6-2. Interleague play, Pittsburgh 8, Boston 3, San Diego over Cleveland 5-0, and Philadelphia beat Minnesota 7-5. That's it for the afternoon sports reporting. I'm John Miller.
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10: This afternoon, mostly cloudy with chance of showers and thunderstorms, hot with highs in the mid-80s. Then tonight, partly cloudy, showers and thunderstorms, likely humid with lows in the upper 60s. And Tuesday, partly cloudy and humid with highs in the lower 80s. We are in a flood watch until midnight tonight.

All-American Rejects to begin the 4 o'clock hour here for On the Go with O this afternoon. Got so many more great songs coming up, including this next one. 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
17: This afternoon, mostly cloudy with chance of showers and thunderstorms. Hot with highs in the mid-80s. Then tonight, partly cloudy, showers and thunderstorms. Likely humid with lows in the upper 60s. And Tuesday, partly cloudy and humid with highs in the lower 80s. We are in a flood watch until midnight tonight.

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1: Oh, it's beautiful. But wait a minute, isn't this...
0: Yeah, yes it is.
1: But I thought the old lady dropped it into the ocean in the air.
0: Well, baby, I went down and got it for you.

0: Sam.
1: Oops, I did it again. Britney Spears, 94.7. Got some Olivia Dean up next with Man I Need, then your afternoon news report here on K94.7.

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1: With a look at today's local news, I'm Scott Rattler reporting. Another round of severe storms and flash flooding ravaged the area last night, with winds over 60 miles per hour and 1 to 2 inches of rainfall pouring in isolated areas, prompting multiple weather alerts. The city of Campton in Wolf County was hit the hardest, with flash flooding washing out roads and flooding businesses. Severe weather also downed trees and caused power outages in Floyd, Johnson, Lawrence, and Martin counties. Currently, over 1,500 customers are without power in Lawrence County. Over 500 outages are reported in Martin County, and just over 400 outages in Johnson County. Authorities are investigating the death of a six-day-old infant found unresponsive Saturday morning at a home on Little Laurel Creek Road in Inez. According to the Mountain Citizen, they report that Martin County Coroner's Office was called to the residence shortly after 7 a.m., and the infant was pronounced deceased about an hour later. The cause of death has not been determined. The infant's body was transported to the State Medical Examiner's Office in Frankfort for an autopsy. And authorities are searching for a Louisa man after he was mistakenly released from the Big Sandy Regional Detention Center. Herbert Fletcher, age 47, was being held on a $5,000 cash bond when officials say he was erroneously released, possibly because of confusion involving an older surety bond. A judge has since issued a bench warrant ordering him held without bond. Anyone with information on Fletcher's whereabouts is asked to contact your local authorities. That's been a look at today's local news. It's been Scott Ratliff reporting.
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3: This afternoon, mostly cloudy with chance of showers and thunderstorms. Hot with highs in the mid-80s. Then tonight, partly cloudy, showers and thunderstorms likely. Humid with lows in the upper 60s. And Tuesday, partly cloudy and humid with highs in the lower 80s. We are in a flood watch until midnight tonight.

Boulevard of Broken Dreams. Green Day here on K94.7. It is On the Go with O this afternoon. We got some Alex Warren up next, then your entertainment E news, and some Split Second coming up around the top of the 5 o'clock hour. So keep listening here on K94.7.

0: If it's being talked about, we're talking about it now. It's Entertainment E! 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
1: Spidey scales new heights at the box office.
2: What is happening to me?
3: Did you miss me, Spidey? I'm losing my mind. I am totally out of control.
1: Spider-Man Brand New Day surpassed $2 billion in global ticket sales just 3 weeks after its release. Variety says the comic book adventure starring Tom Holland grossed $785 million in North America and another $1.2 billion overseas for a grand total of just over $2 billion. That makes the newest Spider-Man one of only eight films to reach that box office benchmark. Actress Hayden Panettiere has died.
4: Her cause of death is unknown. The actress was best known for her role as the indestructible cheerleader Claire Bennett on the NBC sci-fi series Heroes, Juliet Barnes in the musical drama Nashville, and as Kirby Reed in the Scream horror franchise. I'm Mark Mayfield.
1: Panettiere was 36. Opening statements begin today in the Las Vegas murder trial of Tupac Shakur. The defendant, Dwayne Davis, is accused of orchestrating the legendary rapper's 1996 murder. He faces life in prison if he's convicted. Sunday marked 49 years since the death of Elvis Presley. Nearly five decades later, fans still gathered at Graceland to remember the king of rock and roll. That's entertainment. I'm Daria Albinger.
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17: This afternoon, mostly cloudy with chance of showers and thunderstorms. Hot with highs in the mid-80s. Then tonight, partly cloudy, showers and thunderstorms. Likely humid with lows in the upper 60s. And Tuesday, partly cloudy and humid with highs in the lower 80s. We are in a flood watch until midnight tonight.

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0: pressure is on. The clock is ticking. 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
1: That's right. It is time for some Split Second. Adam is already in here. How is your day going?
2: Hey, it's going pretty good. How are you, Olivia?
1: I am pretty good. And I got three great songs for today.
2: All right, let's see.
1: I have no memory of what happened last week.
2: Good.
1: So
2: good. I'm glad.
1: Fresh.
2: Oh, I'm glad. We're going to see how it goes this week.
1: We'll see. I think it'll go well, at least for one of us.
2: The way this works, Olivia plays the first second of a song, and I only have that split second to go by, and I have to give the artist and title of the song by only that one clue. And I try that with three songs every day.
1: Yes, and if he can't get it, then he gets the 5 seconds or just continuation of it all.
2: Yeah.
1: So we'll see how it goes. Are you ready for your first one?
2: I think so. That is I'm Good, Blue by David Guetta and Bebe Rexha.
1: Yes, and that is a 2022 song, I think I wrote down.
2: Yeah.
1: My handwriting is horrible today.
2: 2022. All right. There's one smiley face on the whiteboard.
1: We use a whiteboard
2: to keep tally. Yep. All right.
1: I have wrote down a song that we don't have.
2: Oh, no. Well, see, you're really trying to stump me now.
1: I thought we had it. So now I'm wondering what even is the song that I wrote down.
2: Well, you're going to pick a random one in its place then, aren't you?
1: Well, good thing I plan ahead. We're going to go to Wednesday.
2: Okay. Oh, we're going to use one of Wednesday's songs today.
1: Yeah.
2: All right.
1: I planned ahead this week.
2: Okay.
1: Let's see.
2: See how it goes.
1: This one, I think you'll know.
3: I could have my...
1: You know,
2: ooh,
1: the artist.
2: My Gucci
1: sure.
2: On. That's Meghan Trainor.
1: It is.
2: But the song title is going to get me.
1: This was one that was a favorite, and I felt like we played it consistently, like all the time.
2: Oh, I know. I remember hearing
1: then
2: it.
1: Then kind
2: the
1: of like faded it out, and now it's back.
2: Oh, man. But what was the name of that song? That's the thing. I can have my it's Gucci on, isn't it?
1: That's not the song title, but that's the first words. Wrong beat.
2: Oh.
1: I'm almost certain that's the wrong beat.
2: It's not. I'm trying to think of all the songs that she had. Dear Future Husband. No, it's not those.
1: Wasn't Dear Future Husband like her first song? Like,
2: no, All About That Bass was the one that really blew up for her. Remember?
1: Oh, yeah.
2: Remember all that's way back. Way back.
1: That's been a while.
2: She's such a talented lady. Meghan Trainor. And
1: you know she's married to the guy from the Spy Kids, Junie.
2: Can I have a hint on the song title? Is it one word?
1: No, it's three.
2: Okay.
1: And I'm thinking...
2: I don't think I'm going to get it.
1: It's... like I'm seeing something.
2: What?
1: Like.
2: I'm seeing something. That's three words.
1: Like over there, you're seeing something.
2: Made you look.
1: Exactly.
2: Made you look. I would have never
1: there
2: gotten
1: there you
2: that.
1: Go.
2: Do I get a half a point for the artist?
1: I'll
2: at
1: give
2: least?
1: You the half a point.
2: I don't get the song title. Right. All right.
1: Though, that was a decent hint.
2: That was a very good hint.
1: It
2: gave me the answer. I got to it.
1: True.
2: Yeah.
1: I was trying to say look, but seeing didn't work out either. So you got 1.5 today. Let's see about our third.
2: All right.
1: Da da da da. I love this song.
2: Da da da da da da da da.
1: This might be my favorite song we're playing currently.
2: Oh my goodness. Dun dun. It's a female artist.
1: It is. And a little bit about the song that probably won't help you is it actually came out in 2022.
2: Okay.
1: Didn't actually get on the radio until more recently.
2: So it's not the song I first thought it was then.
1: Probably not.
2: It's not.
1: Because I don't remember it being played except for this year. Like, I had no idea the song existed until this year.
2: Really?
1: So... maybe you played it and I just didn't catch it. I don't know.
2: Play that clip again.
1: What were you thinking it was?
2: I was thinking Numb Little Bug by M. Byhold, if you remember that one. Do you?
1: That's the song.
2: No, you're kidding me. Is it really? That's yes. Numb Little Bug? Oh, my goodness.
1: Did we play it in 2022?
2: All the time. All the time.
1: I don't remember it until
2: when
1: recently.
2: It was on the go with Joe, he played the crap out of that song.
1: Wow.
2: That, yeah.
1: I don't
2: so
1: remember
2: that is
1: it.
2: Dumb Little Bug.
1: It is.
2: I'm glad you asked me what I thought it was.
1: I didn't remember it ever being played up until like the past few months.
2: Yeah. Yeah.
1: So, yeah. Wow.
2: Yeah, it's just coming back around. Yeah.
1: Because it's such a good song.
2: It is a good song.
1: And the theme of the day was all the songs came out in 2022.
2: Oh, okay. Yeah.
1: Completely accidental.
2: What was the first one again?
1: I'm Good Blue.
2: It's all female artists, too, then, in that case.
1: Well, David Guetta.
2: Yeah, but not a vocalist. He's just the musician. So
1: true.
2: I say just. True. I shouldn't say just the musician. Sorry to any musician out there.
1: Well,
2: because we couldn't have a vocalist without a musician. Well, I mean, I guess you could have a cappella, but you know what I mean.
1: True. Well, think about it. The song with Lainey Wilson that recently came out, the phone keys wallet, and you, it credits John Mayer because you don't even hear his voice.
2: Because he's just the musician, right?
1: Yeah. So some musicians just get the credit they deserve right there in the title.
2: And others just don't, you know?
1: Others, it's like three doors down. Well, they're a part of a group.
2: Think about this, though. Like, every artist that is one person has a band,
1: yeah.
2: But it's always your spotlight is on that one person, mm-hmm. And everybody else just kind of, they're putting in all the hard work, and the other one just has to show up and sing, right?
1: Though, a big concert goer, a lot of times they end up introducing the band, like halfway through,
2: yeah.
1: And give them their moment,
2: oh, yeah.
1: While they kind of sit there and drink water or whatever they got in their cup.
2: And
1: you
2: don't
1: know?
2: You love whenever they introduce the band and one of the band members is from somewhere in Kentucky and you get that big round of applause because it's a Kentuckian, you know, and that's kind of cool, you know. And
1: I guess
2: certain ones will change out, like they'll use certain band members at some shows and other at another show.
1: They do. And then some, like the ones that's in the recording of the song, aren't the ones that's on tour most of the time.
2: No, not necessarily.
1: So,
2: right.
1: That's pretty cool.
2: Yeah.
1: I mean, Carly Pierce was in Ashland not long ago. Mm-hmm. I guess a year ago now. And half of her band was from Kentucky.
2: Well, she's from Kentucky.
1: And she's from Kentucky.
2: I can tell.
1: So.
2: But, you know, that's part of it, you know. But, you know, I mean, you can get by with having, someone different on a guitar or on the drums or something for one night. But you can't get by without it being Carly Pierce. You can't send somebody else to do the vocals, can you?
1: No, that's just scary, right?
2: Think about that, though, you know. But you're really coming to see the whole thing, right?
1: Yep.
2: Or are you coming to see the one person?
1: No, most people's only coming to see
2: the one person.
1: A group.
2: We put them on a pedestal.
1: Now a group. So yeah. Blackstone Cherry, I want to see the drummer. I want to see the guitarist.
2: But what if they sent someone else?
1: I'm going to be disappointed.
2: You would be disappointed, but would everybody else notice?
1: I think so.
2: You think so?
1: Because on every album, it's the four guys.
2: It's the same four
1: guys.
2: Think
1: about it. Old Dominion comes in. We're going to notice when there's somebody different.
2: If it's not the same ones that we know.
1: Exactly.
2: Right. Yeah.
1: So
2: yeah.
1: Some of them, they've made sure.
2: Yeah, but like if, L.L. Langley had a different guitar player, we're not going to notice.
1: We will if Lainey Wilson showed up. Everybody knows her guitar player.
2: Do they?
1: Oh, yeah.
2: I don't know her guitar player, do I?
1: He's in every photo with her.
2: Oh, really?
1: Yep.
2: Well, there you go.
1: He writes all of her songs, too.
2: So. Cool.
1: Pretty neat guy.
2: Yeah.
1: So that has been our split second for this Monday afternoon. We're going to get back to some hits and the In the Know with O in just a little bit here on K94.7.
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1: This afternoon, mostly cloudy with chance of showers and thunderstorms. Hot with highs in the mid-80s. Then tonight, partly cloudy, showers and thunderstorms. Likely humid with lows in the upper 60s. And Tuesday, partly cloudy and humid with highs in the lower 80s. We are in a flood watch until midnight tonight.

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0: It's In the Know with O.
2: That's right. It is time for In the Know with O this afternoon. And everybody knows I love to put it with the National What Days. So if you cut that about 3:30 today, you know that it is National Thrift Store Day, which is awesome. It is Black Cat Appreciation Day, National Vanilla Custard Day, and National I Love My Feet Day. So we're going to learn a fact or two about all of the National What Days for today, starting with some thrift store knowledge. And it is that groups like the Salvation Army began collecting and repairing used goods in the late 1800s. Then we didn't really get a real thrift store like we knew today until the 1920s when the Great Depression happened and they kind of had a need for them. And the first person to not use the term thrift shop until 1919. So pretty interesting there. Then for black cats, plenty of cat breeds are black. They have a black coating, but only one breed is actually a black cat, and that is the Bombay. And it is the breed standard, which requires a fully jet black coat, including the nose, paw pads, and whiskers. So all Bombays are black cats, but not all black cats are Bombays. So pretty interesting there. I found that one neat because I know my best friend has some black cats, and it's just like, huh, are they actually fully black, or are they just the ones that resemble a black cat, you know? Then for vanilla custard, it has been around since the Middle Ages, and it was actually used for pie filling then, and like eclair fillings and all of those, and it kind of just kept changing recipes until what we know it is today. Then I got two different types of facts for the National I Love My Feet Day. The Oh My Facts and what I would call educational. So here is our first fact, and it is the Oh My Facts category, where it is, ever wonder why people's feet smell? And it is because the feet houses more than 250,000 sweat glands. While feet always sweat, it kind of just becomes known that way because of how many sweat glands. And each foot can produce up to 0.5 pint of sweat a day. So that's absolutely disgusting, but kind of interesting, I guess. Then for the actually educational side of it all, when it comes to the National I Love My Feet Day, it is that you should love your feet because each foot has 26 bones, totaling 52 bones in both feet, and that's about 25% of the bones in your body, and that includes 33 joints and over 100 muscles, tendons, and ligaments. It houses the largest tendon and the strongest tendon in our body, which is the Achilles tendon, and the skin on your feet is the thickest anywhere on your body. And part of that is because it supports up to 1.5 times your body weight while walking. So, pretty interesting there for our In the Know with O this afternoon, where I kind of hope you can use that random knowledge that I just gave out to you some way, somehow. Might not be today or tomorrow, but one day I hope you're able to use that. So, this has been In the Know with O right here, K94.7.
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0: That's it for On the Go with O this afternoon. Hope everyone has enjoyed the show today. Be sure to tune back in tomorrow as it is 2K Tuesday, where I play all of the favorites, yours and mine, plus the hits from the year 2000 through 2009. So start thinking about all of your requests and which songs you would like to hear for this 2K Tuesday. 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And as always, keep listening here on K94.7.
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0: This afternoon, mostly cloudy with chance of showers and thunderstorms, hot with highs in the mid-80s. Then tonight, partly cloudy, showers and thunderstorms likely, humid with lows in the upper 60s. And Tuesday, partly cloudy and humid with highs in the lower 80s. We are in a flood watch until midnight tonight.

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3: An arraignment Monday afternoon for a suspect in a mass shooting in Lexington. Five people were shot, one killed in the shooting at Charles Young Park on Saturday.
4: And this is very sad. Very sad. Somebody lost their life. And I know people are looking and reaching for somebody to blame or something to blame.
3: Lexington Police Chief Lawrence Weathers. 18-year-old Jametrius Griffin is charged with murder, assault, and evidence tampering. He pleaded not guilty at his arraignment. The coroner identified the person killed as 16-year-old Dejon Robertson. Those injured in the shooting are a 4-year-old, a 14-year-old, and two adults. The two remaining stolen vehicles related to an auto theft ring have been recovered. John Shannon has the details.
5: One of the cars was located on Robin Road Sunday afternoon, and the final vehicle was located Monday morning at the McDonald's on West Dixie. The cars were part of a group of 7 vehicles stolen from a dealership in Lexington. The vehicles had been sold to the Verdigris Botanica Tribal Nation, a pseudo-legal organization blending elements of the sovereign citizen movement with self-declared indigenous tribal and postal constructs with an office address listed in Radcliffe. But payment for those vehicles was never rendered. Flock cameras in Elizabethtown alerted police to two of the stolen cars, and cameras in Radcliffe alerted law enforcement there to another, with the female driver taken into custody. Hardin County Sheriff's deputies and EPD found 3 more cars over the weekend. No charges for the people involved in the theft ring have been announced. I'm John Shannon.
3: The Kentucky State Fair is returning this week. The fair, which takes place at the Kentucky Exposition Center in Louisville, features pageants, vendors, live music, food, drinks, health exhibits, and more. This year, special exhibits and patriotic-themed events will take place in honor of America's 250th birthday. I'm Joe Lincoln.
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8: Tonight, mostly cloudy with some showers and thunderstorms as we head into the overnight. Humid with lows in the upper 60s. Tuesday, mostly cloudy and humid with highs in the lower 80s. Tuesday night, partly cloudy and humid with lows in the mid 60s.

Heading to class, work, or just cruising down 23? We've got the hits to get you there. 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
2: okay.
1: A superhero.
3: When?
1: I saved a baby, Audrey.
3: What do you mean you saved a baby?
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1: That doesn't mean I wouldn't save one. 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
1: What have I ever said I hate babies?
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3: 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I just said that I know that you don't like them.
1: First of all, I've never said that. I said I've not been around a lot of children and infants.
2: Because you don't like them.
1: That's okay. More XYZ with Eric Zachary later tonight. We'll see you soon on K94.7.
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4: Tonight, mostly cloudy with some showers and thunderstorms as we head into the overnight. Humid with lows in the upper 60s. Tuesday, mostly cloudy and humid with highs in the lower 80s. Tuesday night, partly cloudy and humid with lows in the mid 60s.

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8: Tonight, mostly cloudy with some showers and thunderstorms as we head into the overnight. Humid with lows in the upper 60s. Tuesday, mostly cloudy and humid with highs in the lower 80s. Tuesday night, partly cloudy and humid with lows in the mid 60s.

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1: 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Stay tuned as Coach Brian Melvin and WKLW's John Doug Miller and Brian Auksher talk all things Tiger football. Now, let's go live to the studios of WKLW in Paintsville with Paintsville head football coach Brian Melvin and WKLW's John Miller and Brian Auksher.
2: Hey, good evening, everybody out there. Brian Auksher along with Coach Brian Melvin, Paintsville High School football coach. Coach Melvin, first edition of the Brian Melvin Show. Did you ever thought you'd have a show named after you?
3: No, that's something I'd ever dreamed up, but it's an honor to be here.
2: Yeah, so it's football season, and it's right here on us, and we're going to open up this week, football. The regular season opens up, but before we do that, we're gonna be doing this show, the Coach Brian Melvin Show, talking about different things going on with the football season and about our opponents that are coming up. We'll be doing those kind of things. But tonight, we really just want to introduce kind of everybody to football team, the 2026 football team. So we'll just start out doing that. And so, Coach, let's just tell people a little bit about who you are if they don't know, if they're listening. Most people know you already. You've been around a long time just like I have, and most people know who you are. But let's tell people who you are and what you're about.
3: Well, I'm, you know, born and raised here in Johnson County, a Paintsville High School graduate.
2: What class?
3: Class of 02.
2: There you go, 2002.
3: Class All of right. 02. Played for Coach LeMaster alongside, you know, several of my assistants. Coached under Coach Cherico. Kind of, you know, cut my teeth as a young coach in the program and worked my way up. And, you know, here we are as a head coach and going into year two. And it's like, everyone had asked me, it's an honor to be the Paintsville High School head football coach.
2: Yes, and so you of course are our high school football coach, but you also work at the school. So tell the folks what you do at Paintsville High School.
3: Yes, sir. I'm the PE teacher for the high school. I'm the guy that gets to go and, you know, some people call it a job. I call it having fun. We're in there playing all kinds of different sports, and, you know, kids get to expend some energy, and we're there just to have a good time and let them be themselves in the classroom.
2: Yeah, so that's always a good class, and so Coach does that for us down there at the high school. And so tell us a little bit about your family, Coach.
3: So I'm married, a Paintsville graduate in class of 03, Rachel Brown Melvin, who is the new assistant principal at the elementary school. Again, she's a lifelong Paintsville supporter, lifelong Johnson Countyan. She's the rock to the whole situation. I couldn't get through it without her. And our two lovely kids, you know, my son Barrett's 12, playing on the sixth grade football team for the Tigers, getting to follow along and, you know, doing the same things I got to do as a young man. And then I've got my daughter, she's 3, she's a wild woman. You know, she keeps us on our toes at all times.
2: There's something about that second child, you know, that does it a little bit to all of us. But yeah, so the whole family is involved, and it's a good thing. We try to create that family atmosphere not only at school but on our teams, and a lot of times it's a whole bunch of us involved, and so that's great that your family's involved. We're going to take a little time out. When we come back, we'll talk about some of the guys that are helping on Coach Melvin's staff, but we'll take a break right now from the Coach Brian Melvin Show.
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2: 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Coach Melvin, you've told us a little bit about yourself and your history. And, of course, you said it was your second year, but you've been a part of this program for a long time as a player and as an assistant coach, doing a lot of things. And those assistant coaches are so valuable to the program. Tell us a little bit about who you got on your staff working with our students.
3: Well, first of all, I'm blessed. I have a great group of men surround me. They're way smarter than I am. I got to give them most of the credit. They're the pieces that make that machine go. So on the offensive side of the football, I have Coach Aaron Sloan. He played at UPike, played at Madison Southern, was a graduate assistant at UPike. He runs our offense, does an outstanding job getting us into the right looks and the right formation. He spends a ton of time prepping along the way. And then staying on the offensive side of the ball, you have Dylan Wheatley, who's a running backs coach, played at UK, played at Lexington Christian, that's been with us. Derek Newsom, who's a teacher at the high school, is in the offensive line. He's grinding every day. Then you have Coach Brandon Mays, the wide receivers coach. And then we just added a new coach onto the staff, and we're trying to find a fit for him, but he's working on the offense. J.R. Bryan, he's the new wrestling coach at Paintsville. So he's part of the staff, just joined us recently. And then you flip over to the defensive side of the ball, and it's kind of guys that have been around the program for a long time. Matt Runyon's a defensive coordinator. He's been coaching at Paintsville since 2009.
2: Yeah, brings a lot of experience there and a lot of passion.
3: Oh, absolutely. You won't find anyone that's a better public speaker than Matt Runyon.
2: Oh, I mean, if you're feeling down, just call Coach Runyon up and he'll pump you up.
3: Yeah, I mean, he's an energy guy. He brings a lot to the table. And then you got Coach Glenn Reeves, who he's done it, seen it, flown over it, and bought the T-shirt. And, he's been everything from a head coach to assistant to linebackers coach. I mean, he's had several stops along the way, and he's right there. He's a shoulder I can lean on. It's been there as a head coach and knows what kind of how that feels to be the head coach.
2: Yeah, he's always good for a great story too. He's always got a story for whatever you're dealing with. Like pregame, John Doug and I sometimes will be walking around with you guys, and Coach Reeves has always got, hey, I was here and, whatever, and he's got a story about this, or, that guy over there, let me tell you about his dad, or, he's always got a story.
3: Funny story, we were in Jeff Ruby's in downtown Louisville a couple of years ago, and we're eating a nice dinner, and Coach Reeves just gets up, walks off through the middle of the restaurant. He'd ran into somebody he knew from 30 years ago. Yeah. I mean, Coach Reeves is an awesome asset to the program.
2: Yeah,
3: and you get to bring his wife, Patty, along. Yeah. She's a really good cook. So, I mean, that's twofold right there. You got Devin Hall, who played for us in the 2020 state championship team, has joined the staff, coaching the secondary. He's been a valuable asset and, brings something to the table where he's played the position and now giving back to the kids what he learned along the way. So that's good. And then Ryan Burchett is you know, another Paintsville guy that's been around for a long time.
2: Yep.
3: And you got a good mix of young and older coaches that, you know, can have that energy. And then you got the guys that have been there and kind of rein you back if you need to along the way.
2: Yeah, you got to have that mix of guys in there. And, you know, your staff a lot of times is like your team. You got kids just coming into the program as your freshmen. You got those seniors that have been there a while. And so your staff is kind of like that too. You've got guys like Coach Reese who've seen a little bit of everything, and then you've got guys who are just getting into it. But they are not so far away from their playing days that they can't relate and can't – some of those techniques maybe that are a little bit different.
3: You got a lot of college experience there, but whether you're a player or coaching in college, that you can bring to the table that, you know, have seen a lot of different levels of football. And, you know, Coach Wheatley, he brings in that energy of how the running backs ran it at UK. And then Coach Sloan brings the quarterback aspect from UPIC. And then Coach Bryan, he coached at, I think it was Kentucky Wesleyan. He's been an asset already. He's brought some stuff along the way with charting data and those things that have been
2: analytics here, you know, in high school football.
3: We do it. I mean, if you're not, you're behind the game.
2: I mean it's out there, so you might as well take advantage, try to figure out how you can use it.
3: Absolutely. I mean, we break down data every Sunday night, and you're putting it in AI and it's spitting out scouting reports and tendencies and those things. But, you know, those little aspects of something that our program is built on, because every little advantage we can have, we want to take it.
2: Yeah, and you should. So we've talked a little bit about you and about your staff. Now, how many seniors do we have on the football team this year?
3: Right now you have 7 seniors.
2: Okay, so we're gonna take another break here. When we come back, we're going to talk about those 7 seniors and what they bring to this program. So we'll take another break, and we'll be back with the Coach Brian Melvin Show.
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2: Welcome back to the Coach Brian Melvin Show here on the first week. Is this week 0?
3: Yeah, I think it's week 0 is the way they label it now. They changed it. You're back. I don't know. So it's week 1 for me. I don't know.
2: It's week 1 for us, but they started switching that up and putting that week 0 in there. But it's game number 1, and, of course, your guys – we had the scrimmage game Friday, but before we talk about that, tell us a little bit about the seniors you got on this year's team.
3: You know, we've got a bunch of guys, 7 of them that have played a lot of football, that's kind of, you know, had some experience, some ups and downs throughout their career, you know, guys like Anderson Lawfer, Parker Helton, Colton Short. And then you bring in new guys like Ryan Combs that has stepped into a role for us that I don't think he envisioned him for himself. He's playing center for us and never snapped a football. But that's the beauty of it. You take kids that probably didn't know they could do certain things and, you know, put them in the right position, put them in a place to succeed. But, you know, just going down the list, we're going to start with the quarterback. That's Parker Helton. Come off of last season, had never thrown a pass in a varsity game. Took him, worked all winter. As soon as basketball ended with him going into last season, I think he threw for like 1,600 yards last year, like 15 TDs. That's pretty impressive for never.
2: Yeah, when you're new to that spot, yeah, to come out there and –
3: Yeah, I mean, especially in a complex offense where he's asked to read a pre-snap read, a post-snap read, but, you know, it reflects his grades are great in school.
2: You know, sometimes people don't realize, you know, the mental stuff that goes into that, especially at that quarterback spot, the kind of schemes that are out there today. Those guys have got to be pretty sharp.
3: The days of turning around and running 31 dive has kind of passed us by a little bit. Now we're running RPOs and on the high school level, and we got to see leverage and how the defense is rotating coverage. And, you know, like I said, Parker's extremely smart. I think he's a 4.56 GPA kid and tied for valedictorian. So, I mean, that's always helpful.
2: Yeah, it's an advantage.
3: Well, and then you look at it, he's got good talent around him. When you go with Anderson Lawfer, who was All-State last year as a wide receiver, led 1A in receiving yards. Was close to leading in touchdowns, I believe.
2: And the thing about Anderson, talk about receiving yards, he gets a lot of those himself. A lot of times it's just a little screen or something, and he's getting the yards. It may not be he's running downfield 30 yards catching a pass. Every once in a while we get those, but a lot of times he's just getting it right there.
3: Well, he's so versatile. He's so athletic. I mean, you watch him on the baseball field or on the basketball court. I mean, he's just a pure athlete. And he spent a lot of this winter, as soon as basketball was over, getting the weight room, getting stronger, and making his body ready for his senior season. You know, you can't go without Mitch and Colton Short on the other side of the formation. That's another target for Parker. Colt's just one of those kids, man. You, if I had a whole team of Colton Shorts, I mean, just so cerebral in what he does, processes things. You know, he may not make the long touchdown catches, but, I mean, he's blocking. He's doing the little – things that go unseen in the game.
2: And if you haven't seen him in a while, he's big.
3: Oh, yeah.
2: He's gotten bigger.
3: Yeah, he's worked his butt off in the weight room.
2: I mean, and it's one of those things where it's like a kid that you haven't seen in a couple months, and you're like, whoa, it's noticeable that this kid's been, you know, working out, eating the protein, all that kind of stuff. And you can see the benefits of what he's been doing.
3: Yeah,
2: just looking at him.
3: You know, he works out at Corey Hayes, and a lot of our guys do, and our program's a lot of the same stuff that takes place in Corey Hayes' gym. So, you know, it's those guys have bought in the weight room. Again, three-sport athlete, so it's hard for him to get in the weight room, but he's found time. I don't know a total how much mass he's put on, but he's gotten.
2: You can see it. Yeah. You can see a difference there.
3: He is. He's a good-looking kid now, like I said.
2: Yeah.
3: You know, Brody Howe plays inside linebacker. Another kid's been in the weight room. I don't know if you've seen him lately.
2: Oh, yeah.
3: He looks really good. Man, just the epitome of a linebacker. He's downhill.
2: And got that mentality of a linebacker. Hey, I'm going to go get you.
3: He don't care to hit you in the face. I mean, but you get him off the field, just the nicest kid you've ever met.
2: Great kid.
3: On the field, I wouldn't want to line up against him in A-gap.
2: Yeah, you'd rather line up with him than against him.
3: Yeah, and then, you know, there's some other the other seniors like Austin Hensley and Isaac Blackburn. They're coming along. They're new to football, really. I mean, Austin played a little bit for us last year. Isaac played a little bit for us last year.
2: Austin's a big kid.
3: I mean,
2: he works in the weight room.
3: We were in Estill County, and one of their assistant coaches asked me what time he got off his shift in the coal mine. So, I mean, he's a hard worker in the weight room.
2: He is. He gets after it.
3: And you know, a collective group of just great kids that want to be super successful and are willing to do whatever it takes to have their senior year to be successful.
2: Yeah, and, you know, we want them to be successful and have a great time and enjoy it and get out there and play. And they're ready to go. They got to play the scrimmage game, but they're ready to have their first real football game of the year.
3: Oh, yeah, absolutely. I mean, there's nothing. I mean, you've practiced since July, when you know, through camp, and you've hit on the same people in practice for for days on end, and that, it's something about getting to go against a different team.
2: Yeah.
3: And, you know, your first opponent's a familiar face.
2: We got Floyd Central coming up. Yeah. And some of those guys played for Coach Hoskins, you know, for a couple of years. So, yeah, it's always a kind of a, you know, emotional kind of game. Game one, a former face, like you said. So there's a lot
3: A lot of storylines to it, but at the end of the day, it's football. It's X's and O's and blocking and tackling. And, you know, whoever makes the more plays or doesn't turn the football over is probably going to win the football
2: game. That's right. If you take care of the ball, it's good things are going to happen. So, Coach, remind us again who our seven seniors are
3: for
2: this year's season.
3: Anderson Lawfer, Colton Short, Brody Howe, Parker Helton, Ryan Combs, Austin Hensley, and Isaac Blackburn.
2: Yeah, so, you know, proud of all those guys and wish them a great senior season and hope everything goes really well with them. And probably, Coach, one of these weeks we'll try to get those seniors in here to talk a little bit.
3: Well, I tried to get a few over here tonight, but they're all excited because I think our first home volleyball game.
2: Yeah, the volleyball game got changed. I think we were supposed to play at Prestonsburg, and I think now they had some AC issues, so they brought it to our place. And our kids do a real good job supporting each other. So,
3: yeah
2: they're over there watching the volleyball game. And you can't blame them for that. But when we come back, we'll take another break. When we come back, we'll talk a little bit about Friday night's game and what you can expect. But we'll take another break. We'll be right back with the Coach Brian Melvin Show.
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2: 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And, Coach, before we get into the game this week and talk a little bit about that, we don't want to forget Appalachian Regional Hospital, ARH. They're a great community partner for us, do a lot of things for our school. Folks may not know, but they provide a nurse for us at Paintsville Elementary School and Paintsville High School, as well as an athletic trainer, Corey Donnelly. And you guys get a lot of work out of him and keep him pretty busy.
3: Yeah, absolutely. I mean, it's a blessing to have a trainer around. You know, back when I played, you know, Coach O'Master was taping up and let's go. But now, you know, Corey does a great job keeping me heat indexed and lightning and all those things. Training rooms open during school for them. I think that's something that a lot of people outside of our school system don't understand, is that our kids have access. So if they're injured on a Friday night, come Monday morning, they can make an appointment with the trainer, and they can do their PT right in our school.
10: Yep.
3: So we're not having absences, and they're not missing a ton of school for treating an injury they got playing for us. So I think that's huge. And then, you know, Dr. Dennis with ARH comes on the sidelines on Friday nights. So you have a team orthopedic surgeon right there that can, you know, treat and
10: – yeah, it's so valuable.
3: Kind of diagnose, you know, the best he can on the field, and he'll get us into appointments if we need. It's really amazing that we can pick up the phone and they can go right into an orthopedics and have that appointment, find out exactly what's going on with them. And then you can't forget Alan Baldwin, who's been with us for several years, Maynard Chiropractic. He's there. You know, I think he's one of the only chiropractors in the area that's sports certified.
10: Yeah.
3: I don't want to get that wrong, but
10: yeah.
3: Doc Baldwin
10: and Corey Donnelly, both those guys are Paintsville graduates too.
3: Yeah. And Coach Baldwin, I call him Coach now because he coaches basketball.
10: Yeah, he does help coach basketball and stuff. And of course, Corey played football here at Paintsville for us. So, you know, lots of guys involved in the program. Right. And ARH is a great partner for us.
3: Yeah. And that just speaks to the family atmosphere that we try to create. You know, our team breaks it down a ton on, you know, family. And that's truly what we try to be. I mean, Thursday night dinners to senior dinners to, you know, Friday before our game, we're going to have a team meal. That's the family aspect. It's more than just football we're trying to create here.
10: Yeah, we're trying to, you know, grow, you know, quality young men. And we feel like football is a good way to help do that. And so you guys do a great job with that, and we appreciate that. But they also like to play ball.
3: They do.
10: And they get a lineup on Friday against Floyd Central. So what do you know about Floyd Central's team?
3: You know, they're big on the offensive line. They're a big team. You know, they return their quarterback. They're going to play a spread offense.
10: You know that's coming.
3: You kind of know that what's there with that. They're going to throw the football down the field. They're going to try to get screens going like we do. I mean, it's not a mirror image because the schematics are a little bit different, but, you know, it's kind of what we do. And then defensively, you know, they're going to be downhill. They're going to be physical. You know, they've got athletes all over the field. So it's going to be a good test in week one for us.
10: And that game is on the road?
3: Yeah, it's at Floyd Central Friday at 7:30 kickoff.
10: And we want everybody to come. We encourage everybody to come out and support the Tigers. Like you said, it's a 7:30 start. And, you know, it's Friday night. It's time for that, you know, every Friday night. Well, we don't have a week off till about what? It's about eight games in or something?
3: Our week off would be week nine.
10: Week nine.
3: Yeah, so we play our district play, and then we get our bye week. Then we finish the season at Martin County.
10: Yeah, so once we start, we go for a while.
3: Yeah, absolutely.
10: And John Doug and I were looking at the schedule today, so we've got Newport Catholic. Newport Central is our first home game, which is the 28th, right?
3: Yeah, it's so not this Friday, but next Friday we open at home against Newcath.
10: Then we go to Eminence.
3: Got to go to Eminence. That's going to be a haul.
10: Hey, it is. But you know, we got three games at home after that.
3: Yes, sir.
10: We play three in a row. Then we go to Paris, maybe.
3: Yep, we're on Apple Day. We're going to Paris on that Friday night. We're going to go down there and play on the orange turf. I don't know if you've seen that field.
10: I have not seen it. I have heard about the orange turf. And
3: you know, they just turfed our field a few years ago. I wonder if blue had ever been an option.
10: Well, if I would have been in the position I'm in now, it would have been blue. You know how I am. Everything's better in blue. So, you know, like Boise State, you know, they got the blue turf.
3: I'm just not a big fan of that. Something about that two-tone green.
10: The green.
3: Yeah.
10: You
3: go to district play, and then you're looking at Hazard and Pikeville, and, you know, before we know it, we're going to be ready for playoffs. I mean, it's going to fly by.
10: Yeah, and it seems like a long season, and especially, you know, like you said, the guys have been out practicing since July, you know, July 15th or whatever the day was when they first got out there, and here we are over a month and they've, you know, they're not played their first game yet.
3: And yeah. Well, and we spent 3 days at Camp Caleb.
10: Yeah.
3: Which, I mean, you know, you go out there and we're out, no cell phones. I don't allow them at camp. we're practicing. They're staying in dorm style cabins, and you know, they're not getting away from each other. It's a great team bonding time. So it's going to be good to line it up Friday night.
10: Yeah, and like you mentioned, they've been hitting the same guys for a month, so they're ready to hit somebody different.
3: Absolutely. Well, they got a little taste the last 2 weeks in playing a scrimmage. I mean, we played three quarters on Friday night of varsity level.
10: Yeah.
3: And, you know, they got 10-10 down at Estill County, going against Estill, Fleming, and Jackson. But, you know, now it's time, it's live. We're going special teams. We're doing all phases of the game, finally. And, you know, conditioning is going to be tested, and mental toughness is going to be tested, and I'm looking forward to it. I'm looking forward to see what we can put together.
10: And you know, you mentioned, you know, special teams. Well, something I noticed Friday, we got some kickers.
3: Yeah,
10: how many people got two guys that can kick it like we do?
3: Well, I mean, you got Carson Montgomery, who's a sophomore.
10: Yeah,
3: and now you have Seth Stambo, who's a freshman. And Carson was hitting a 52-yard field goal in practice the other day. And then Seth's right there as a freshman. I think Seth just went to Cole's kicking camp in Tennessee and came out of that ranked 3.5 stars. And so, I mean, those are weapons that people don't really look at. I mean, in Class A football,
10: a field goal is crazy if you can get one every once in a while.
3: Well, we were close. I know you were at the scrimmage on Friday, and we down on the fourth down there. We were debating, and you know, I wish I'd have kicked it. But
10: hindsight's 20/20. But yeah,
3: probably give him a chance in a scrimmage where, you know, there's no pressure there. It was a dead kick. There was no rush, and just to see test his leg in a game like situation to where he could, we can place it.
10: Yeah.
3: But I feel comfortable in 25 and in with us kicking a field goal this year.
10: And, you know, it's not everybody has the luxury of having somebody that can put your extra point through consistently. Mm-hmm. Now, you know, guys are going to shank one every once in a while and that kind of stuff. But for the most part, you can count on both those guys. You can run them out there and feel really confident they're going to get you an extra point.
3: Yeah, absolutely. And I don't know if you noticed on Friday, we kept rotating kick.
10: Yeah.
3: Like on kickoff and then PAT or they're going to start rotating in punt. We worked today on punt, and Carson was kicking punts for us. I mean, so that's times where we can steal minutes for guys that probably need a blow, like Anderson or Colton or Parker, you know, and put those kickers in that they specialize every day. If you come watch practice, they're kicking 100 balls a day.
10: Yeah, and those guys are soccer players too.
3: Yeah, those are playing right now.
10: Yeah, they've got a game tonight too, and so they – if you don't know much about those guys, can kick the football.
3: Oh,
10: and
3: absolutely.
10: I mean, you know, they've got some leg strength.
3: Well, I was watching them out the other day. I had them out, and they were kicking off, and I was like, I want to see where it lands. And you know, we were inside the 10, and I mean, for you go to 6A football, that's common, but in Class A football, I mean, outside of, you know, like Pikeville has a really good kicker, the Santos kid, I think is his name, but outside of that, you're mostly on the ground and.
10: Yeah,
3: and
10: you're squibbing it and all kinds of stuff, trying to keep it away from this guy, those kind of things. But, yeah, the kicking game can be a real weapon. And so it's going to be fun to watch.
3: Yeah,
10: it's going to be fun to watch.
3: It will be.
10: All right, when we come back, we're going to talk a little bit about some of the things that you're excited about that you got to see in those scrimmages and what we can look for in the game to come. But we'll take another break, and then we'll be back with the Coach Brian Melvin Show.
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2: 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Brian Oxer along with Brian Melvin here as we're talking about Paintsville football 2026. And Coach, you guys had a scrimmage game on Friday. We've alluded to it a little bit, talked a little bit about it, and played against Shelby Valley. It was at our place at home, and you played four quarters. Yeah, everybody got some snaps, I think. You got, but like you said, you went three quarters probably with your varsity guys in there. So what stuff that you saw that you really liked from your guys on Friday?
3: Well, you know, it, like we've alluded to, it was good to get lined up against someone else, to see how we move the ball, get in a game scenario offensively. You know, I felt like that. You know, we come out the first drive and go three and out, and I think it was just a little bit of jitters, nerves, and we settled in. And, you know, Parker did some really good things throwing the football. I think he finished the three quarters 12 for 20 and 230 yards, which that's pretty impressive. He threw four TDs in that segment. So, you know, he's averaging –

0: We went 14 rushes for 128 yards. I think the highlight of the night with the rush was Logan Carpenter taking the one down the sideline for 70 yards.
1: Yeah.
0: And some of the analytics that we talked about earlier is we have the GPS sensors that go on our players. And so after the game, we go and load data and look at it. And, you know, he almost hit 21 miles an hour on that run.
1: Well, yeah, he was moving.
0: Oh, yeah, he was fast. So we had some explosive plays. I think there were 8 explosives, which for us, we categorize explosives, runs over 10, passes over 15. So, I mean, that's a good night. And then you got to see the JV come in. And a lot of people, you know, JV, and that's our future. And
1: those kids have been out there practicing, too. They want to get some snaps. They want to get in there.
0: Absolutely. So you have the freshman quarterback come in. And he throws one ball for 30 yards and a touchdown. Beautiful ball to another freshman in the end zone, Jace Fitch. So Mikey Vannoy to Jace Fitch connection. I think it'll be really good in the future for us. And then, you know, Brandon Cortez comes in and runs the football. 2 carries and 21 yards. Offensively speaking, I liked where we were at.
1: Yeah, you put points on the board, you move the football, those kind of things. What about defensively? You guys did a good job holding them for most of the game.
0: Yeah, we kept that goose egg on the board till late, almost as the third quarter expired. I think at that point our conditioning level got us a little bit. I mean, we were a little fatigued, but you know, for the most part, with the type of offense, that single wing offense that Shelby Valley runs is kind of hard to defend because you got guards pulling one way and they're running the ball the other way. A lot of misdirection stuff, but I was proud of the way our aggressiveness and our flying around and one of our staples in our defense is 11 hats to the ball. So every Sunday we go and look at how are we rallying to the football. And, you know, those were good things. We had an interception. Colton Short had an interception there with a big return that kind of set us up for points there in the second quarter. But all in all, you know, pleased. Am I satisfied? No. I mean, we were sloppy at times. And
1: well, I don't know who – I was in the press box for part of the game, and somebody up on top was yelling, "You've got to stay home. Tell him he's – I don't know who he was talking about. But, you know, it's something you hear all the time out there. But I'm not sure if it was Coach Runyon or who it was, but it was like telling somebody down there on the sideline to get on somebody that he cannot – he's got to stay there. I know he wants to do, but, he, you know, and so I know there's stuff that you guys are working on.
0: Yeah, so – like I said, we watch film on Sunday, and we spend the majority of that time trying to clean up mistakes from the previous week, and then we'll flip it over and look at our opponent coming, whatever week it is. I mean, this week, obviously, we're looking at Floyd Central film. And, you know, the big thing for us is eye discipline. That's where we're struggling the most right now as a defense is reading our keys and then reacting to what we read. So, I mean, we worked that a ton today in practice, and we're just going to get better as the season goes along. And live reps help that a lot.
1: So this week obviously is a little bit different for you since we're actually playing, you know, a true game this week. So tell folks a little bit what practice looks like, what you're doing Sunday evening, what you're doing Monday, Tuesday, those kind of things.
0: Yeah, so Sunday evening the coaching staff comes in and we'll meet for a couple hours and then the players come in. We feed them Giovanni's pizza. And
1: thanks to Giovanni's, they fed me and Coach Melvin tonight, and Adam and Scott here at the station. We appreciate that.
0: Yeah, so Monday, it's a lot of an individual practice where we're in our position groups working on just the basics, working on our stance, our start, our get off on the defensive line, hand placement for offensive line, and then we'll roll into a little bit of team. Tuesday is more of a offensive day where it's – We're doing a lot of offense. We'll get a little bit of defense at the end. That's a big, heavy day for Coach Sloan with the offense. And he does a great job of breaking practice up where the running backs are doing path work and all that. The wide receivers, Coach Mays, he had them running through the blaster today. So we're not fumbling. And, you know, Wednesday we roll into a heavy defensive day where our futures, our JV players – are replicating the offense we're going to face, and then a little bit of offense at the end. So we break it up. It's hard at a Class A school to get a really good look, so we break it up in what we call 7-on-7, and it's all the passing game, and then we'll get an inside run where it's all the run game component of it. So then Thursday we do it's a helmet shoulder pads practice. It's a simulated game. So we'll sit down as a staff, and we'll say – coming out, the kickoff,

0: play defense for five snaps. There'll be a punt return. Then the offense gets the ball, and it's just simulating what you do on a Friday night. We try to get built in sudden change there where you've turned the football over them. Now we got to go get a stop deep in our territory, or we've scored a touchdown, or it's a 2-minute drill. But it simulates what you prepare for on Friday night. And then obviously Friday we'll have a walkthrough about 3:30, and then we'll load a bus and head toward Floyd Central.
1: All right, we're going to take one more break. We come back, we'll wrap things up with Coach Brian Melvin.

0: Hi there, it's Ella, and there's something different about People's Bank. You can feel it the second you step inside. 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
1: All right, welcome back to the Coach Brian Melvin Show. Coach, been a good show. We got to talk about a lot of things about your staff, your players, things getting started. I know you're ready to get the season started just like those kids are. You're ready to get out there and get after it on Friday. Anything you want to say to the community about the game coming up this week?
2: Yeah, absolutely. I mean, I think it would be great for Paintsville to show out our first game. Support these young men that are working their tails off day in and day out. A lot of people don't see the hours. We lift at 3:30 and practice at 5. So I think it would be great for the community to show up, open this season up, 2026. We got a lot of exciting events going on throughout the season. But, you know, that crowd and that energy, our players feed off of it. So the louder it is, the better we play, I feel like. And, you know, we had a good crowd at our scrimmage.
1: We did have a good crowd. And, we want those same folks to travel with us and go up to Floyd Central and you know, go up there. And, you know, we've been going up there. Well, when it was, you know, South Floyd, we'd go up there and play. And we'd have some barn burners up there. And back when you played and, of course, John Doug and I have been doing games for a long, long time, and we'll be doing this one on Friday. And so, we know everybody can't always make it, but they can listen right here on 94.7 and to the Tigers. Been the home of the Tigers here for a long, long time with me and John Doug. And so we encourage everybody, though, to come to the game. And good luck this week on Friday night, and go get them.
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1: I'm realizing that we haven't had a real strong XYZ team building activity as of late, or really since Audrey's come on to the show.
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1: At least on the air.
2: If I'm being honest with you, I feel like every day is a team building activity because I'm having so much fun with the two of you.
1: Aww, shut up. I think that we should either be part of some version of a sports team, a trivia situation.
3: Okay.
1: Or I'd like to go to one of those, like, maybe not like a sleepaway camp, but like, you know, you go for like the day and like you have to work together and like survivor type activities.
3: What if we go to medieval times?
1: Oh, that actually.
2: I love that.
3: I've been begging to go to medieval times.
2: All right.
1: That jogs my memory of actually why I wanted to talk about this. XYZ with Eric Zachary. We'll talk about team building activities next.

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1: I want us to become closer as teammates. Audrey Jordan and I obviously work together 5 days a week, and I'm not trying to mandate like you hang out with us more than you want to, Audrey.
2: I hang out with you. I feel like I want to.
1: Because I want to.
2: Yeah.
3: We will be friends.
1: Stop this. No, actually, Audrey completely jogged my memory. I was trying to think like what we could do for team building activities, whether it's like one of those like zipline courses or if it's like a bar night. But then I was like, actually, what made me think about this is I passed a billboard for the Renaissance Fair.
3: Okay.
1: Yeah. And I think that would be a ton of fun.
2: I would love to go to the Renaissance Fair. I love the Renaissance Fair. I haven't been since I was a kid, but I love the Renaissance Fair.
1: I think I was there like maybe a decade and a half ago.
2: You guys, look at my pants. I love the Renaissance Fair. I'm wearing like long bloomers.
1: But we're running
2: right
1: out of season soon, so we'd have to pick a day pretty soon.
2: When does it end?
1: I think it's like September. Like it usually only runs for the summer.
2: Okay.
3: My thing
2: I'd probably get
3: bored after the first 30 minutes.
1: Have you been to a proper Renaissance Fair versus medieval times? They're
3: like,
1: very different.
3: Like years and years and years ago, and that's why I'm like,
1: I would say Renaissance Fair is a lot more adult leaning.
2: For sure.
1: It's not like the medieval times is like, it's cool, it's a show, but like it's a lot of little kids going like the red night, the blue night. We're like,
2: no, the Renaissance Fair can be kind of inappropriate actually.
3: Do I have to dress up?
2: I mean, you don't have to, but it's like boring if you don't.
1: I'm not, as we've talked about last week, I'm not one to dress up for events, but I think I could put together like a bare minimum. Okay. I feel like you could wear what
2: you're wearing right now if you put like a boot on.
3: All right. So if I change into boots, I can go to the Renaissance Fair.
1: Yes.
3: Yeah. Dilly.
1: There is one not too far from this studio. I think it happens on the weekends, but I think they do Fridays. So I'm pitching either we take a day off or record the show from a Renaissance Fair. Either or. I think that could be
3: I want a turkey leg.
1: I like that a lot of them like they'll talk back to you. It's kind of that activity. Like I would love Jordan to get targeted.
3: This doesn't sound like team building. This sounds like let's do something Jordan doesn't really like and then make it even worse for him.
1: But here's the pitch. Each one of us gets to pick a team building activity per quarter. Right. So then Jordan, you can pick whatever you want to do.
3: Right. But I would do something that I think everybody wants to do.
1: That's your own prerogative. Like Audrey, would you want to do the Renaissance Fair?
2: Yeah, I would love to.
1: I want to do the Renaissance Fair. That vote is 2-1. Jordan loses.
3: Okay.
1: XYZ with Eric Zachary.
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